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4: On Saturday the 17th of October, it's Rob at the 90s Part 2. 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Nothing but the best of the 90s era. 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

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From South London, Unique Sound. 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And from West London,

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1: Hi, my name is Giovanni Model, along with my sister Amoya Model and Dana Model. 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
3: 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We gonna party like
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5: On Saturday the 17th of October, it's Rob at the 90s Part 2, taking place at Porky's Wine Bar, 23 to 27 Sternhold Avenue, London, SW2 4PA, giving you nothing but the best of the 90s era, Studio One's Natty B and Underground Ice with Supremes DJ Claudius Antoniev and Jamie Magic featuring Little Andy. 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Robot the 90s Part 2. Nothing but the best of the 90s era. Take a place.

0: presents an evening called Knights of the Sound Table on Saturday the 24th of October at the popular Bojangles Brasserie, 1 Old Church Road, E4 6SJ. 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From South London, Unique Sound. 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
1: Hi, my name is Giovanni Model, along with my sister Amoya Model and Dana Model. And we would like to say,
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0: Yeah, we. Hi, this is Black Slate. 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
5: On Saturday the 17th of October, it's Rob at the 90s Part 2. 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Nothing but the best of the 90s era. 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

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We've recruited three of the very best sound systems for an evening of rubber-dub, reggae, soul, rare grooves and revival. From South London, Unique Sound. From North London, Jemmy Magic. And from West London,

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1: Hi, my name is Giovanni Model, along with my sister Amoya Model and Dana Model. And we would like to say,
2: 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Let's head for a brighter future and open our eyes. 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

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Sure. Who said that? Bucky said that with no apology.

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0: presents an evening called Knights of the Sound Table on Saturday the 24th of October at the popular Bojangles Brasserie, 1 Old Church Road, E4, 6SJ. We've recruited three of the very best sound systems for an evening of rub-a-dub, reggae, soul, rare grooves and revival. From South London, Unique Sound. 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And from West London, One Love. 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
1: Hi, my name is Giovanni Model, along with my sister Amoya Model and Dana Model, and we would like to say,
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0: Yeah, we. Hi, this is Black Slate. 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

Presents an evening called Knights of the Sound Table on Saturday the 24th of October at the popular Bojangles Brasserie, 1 Old Church Road, E4, 6SJ. We've recruited three of the very best sound systems for an evening of rubber dub, reggae, soul, rare grooves and revival. From South London, Unique Sound. 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And from West London,

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1: 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And we would like to say,
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0: Yeah, we. 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
5: London, it's me, Oliver, here to tell you about another blockbuster for the October Black History Month celebration, with the most hilariously funny play to date, Where There's a Will, There's a Criminal, starring me, Oliver Samuels, and the full cast from Yard. 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

Soap presents an evening called Knights of the Sound Table on Saturday the 24th of October at the popular Bojangles Brasserie, 1 Old Church Road, E4, 6SJ. We've recruited three of the very best sound systems for an evening of rubber-dub, reggae, soul, rare grooves and revival. From South London, Unique Sound. 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And from West London,

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1: 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And we would like to say,
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0: presents an evening called Knights of the Sound Table on Saturday the 24th of October at the popular Bojangles Brasserie, 1 Old Church Road, E4, 6SJ. 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And from West London, One Love. 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
1: Hi, my name is Giovanni Model, along with my sister Amoya Model and Dana Model, and we would like to say,
2: It starts with you. You, the youths of the community, let's head for a brighter future and open our eyes. Say no to guns, no to knives, no to drugs, and yes to life. 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

Yeah, you're in tune to the early morning breakfast stretch with the professional DJ called Chancellor D. Yes, me and Cyrus B, Commander in Chief, the Poland man with the plan.

0: simply translated, that means praises to creation. Yes, we're up. It's another grand rising. And it's near day, the day of purpose. What's yours? Remember, on your Grand Rising Stretch broadcast, which you are in tune to now, with your lovable nuisance, yeah, your fast-flowing river, the one who spars with the bunch with the right-hand punch, your lovable nuisance, that's me, Chancellor D. Remember, we have rearranged the names of the days, you know, or each rising. Yes, we no longer get up daisy. Yeah, we rise grandly. Yes. So no longer this Thursday day, you know, because, yeah, once we rearrange our narrative, you know, rearrange our days, it helps us to rewrite our narratives, therefore redefining our destiny. How about that? So it's near day, and near, spelled N-I-A, means purpose. We all have a purpose, both for each rising, each strong or weak, each month, each year, and even we have a purpose in life. We're going to be touching all those different purposes throughout the course of your Grand Rising Stretch. But if you're a regular listener to your Grand Rising Stretch, you know we always start off the day. Well, I always start off my rising when I get up. When I get up with a gentle, you know, some limbering up, you know, like a workout session. And I'm inviting you to join in. And we always start off with some gentle, just like the name of the show, some stretching. If you're still, if you're still laying down in your bed, you can stretch in your bed. That's the best time to do it, actually, as you, open your eyes and greet another great rising, yeah? Taking some big, deep breaths in through your nose. And if you're upright like myself, you know, you can stretch, you know. Remember, stretch like a baby. Stretch like a baby, yeah. But if you're upright like myself, what I'm going to do is take my arms, put my arms behind my back. Take my arms behind my back, grab one of my wrists, and with my free palm, point it towards the floor or the ground, depending on your musical environment. Lean back slightly with my shoulders, with my legs shoulder width apart, and just take a big, deep breath and pull down. Yeah, yes, yeah, yeah. Stretching those sinews, which is like your sponges in your temple. Yes, yeah, you feel that little, like, a suction sound. Yes, yeah. Then I'm going to rotate to the other arm. Do that a few times. Yeah, roughly about 10 times. After that, I'm going to raise my arms above my head. Going to raise my arms above my head. Grab my free palm again, a free wrist, and point my free palm towards the sky or the ceiling, again, depending on your musical environment. You can even go up and tiptoe when you do this one, because all you do is just pull upwards. You know, then rotate to the other arm, do about 10 pull-ups with each arm. Yeah, and you feel that little squelching in between your joints, like your shoulder joints and your elbows and your wrists and stuff. And then I'm going to change, do my favorite stretch, and I'm sure you're going to like this one. This one is like you make yourself into like a human cross or a spread eagle, and all I do is stretch out from your shoulders, out towards your elbows, out towards your wrists, even out towards your fingernails, and your knuckles, and then your fingernails, and just push outwards. And when you do this exercise, this stretch, you are allowed to make those strong and stretchy sounds. Yes, yeah, yeah, you know, stretching, like we say, like a baby, you know, like if you have pets or you have animals around, yeah, you notice anytime they rise out of their slumber, you see them stretch and then they just release it and stuff, you know. That actually is like squeezing a sponge, you know. It actually prepares your temple, which is your body, for receiving fluids, you know, all your organs and stuff, you know, and absorbing them properly to the fullness, you know. So if you're drinking normal water, it actually helps you to turn that water into structured water. That's a scientific real scientific and biological reasons why we stretch and stuff, you know. In case you didn't know, most of us just do it because it just feels good. So here we go, some gentle stretching. Remember, don't forget to breathe. If you do it with your breathing, it's even more beneficial.
1: Oh, I've been gone too long.
0: Here we go.

0: Yes, now didn't that feel good? Gonna change the exercise now. We're going to do some squats. And the easiest way to describe how to do this exercise is to take a coffee table, a chair, or a stool and just sit on it. You know, with your legs roughly shoulder width apart and your big toe slightly pointing outwards. So when you stand up or sit down, your knees kind of move outwards as well. They don't go forwards and stuff, you know, so it's less stress on your muscles, you know. Another easy way to make sure that you keep your back straight while doing your squats, if you're using these appliances, is to clasp both your hands behind the back of your neck, you know, which helps you to keep your back straight. So you're sitting on this coffee table, chair or stool, and all you do is stand up. Without using your hands, you know, for those who are kind of experiencing doing this exercise, yeah, you can go up on tiptoe and other little variations. And I'm just giving you the basic squat description. So you're in the upright position, take a big deep breath in through your nose, and then sit back down again. But before your posterior comes to rest on that coffee table, chair or stool, you hold your posterior roughly about an inch above that resting position. And if you're not using a coffee table, chair or stool, then your bottom should be the same height as your knees. And you hold that for a count of like 1, 2, 3. And then you go back up again with that big deep breath out. And then go back, breathe in and go back down. I go back, sit back down again, and then come back up and then down again and up. If you can do from 5 to 75, like Brother Kwebna, our taxi driver, and it's a very good exercise for people who, spend a lot of the time, the day stationary, which is not the best thing. Because remember, our beautiful temples, which is our bodies, love movement. So here we go. 10 press-ups. 10 press-ups. So gentle squats. And in between each squat, don't forget to breathe.
1: Chancellor. Chancellor. Variation selection.
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0: So remember, yes, some gentle stretching, some gentle squatting, no cheating, and pace yourselves. Yeah, it's going to be a great, fantastic rising, especially if you're joining in.

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Yeah, yeah. Joycelyn Brown and Hardage. Yeah, with that beautiful day. Yeah, it's gonna change the exercise now. I'm gonna do 10 press ups, 10 sit ups, 10 more press ups, and then 10 more sit ups. My first set of press ups, my fingers will be pointing forwards and my hands positioned roughly top of my chest, just below my shoulder blades. Yes, yes. My second set of press ups, my fingers will be pointing towards the sides and my hands, positioned roughly top of my stomach, bottom of my rib cage. This pulls your upper torso and wakes up that all that those internal organs, blood flow, flushes that lymphatic system and gets your breathing in good rhythm, you know. Yes, yeah. And in between each press up and sit up, I won't forget to take my, you know, to breathe, taking a big deep.

bottom of my ribcage. This pulls your upper torso and wakes up that all that those internal organs, blood flow, flushes that lymphatic system and gets your breathing in good rhythm, you know. Yes, yeah. And in between each press up and sit up, I won't forget to take my, you know, to breathe, taking a big deep breath in and in through my nose and out through my mouth. And incidentally, if you focus on your breathing and the rhythm of your breathing, whichever target you set, you should be able to do at least two more than your projected targets. Yes, yeah, yeah. And this is all part of my daily workout of 100 press-ups, 100 sit-ups, and 100 squats a day. Yeah, so I haven't finished yet, you know. Yes, yeah. And, you know, in fact, I had a really vivid and I don't know if it was a nightmare or a good dream or what kind of message, you know. I'd be very interested to know what this kind of meant, you know. I'll tell you about that in a short while. In the meantime, we're going to continue this exercise. 10 press-ups, 10 more, 10 sit-ups, 10 more press-ups, and then 10 more sit-ups, all the while not forgetting to breathe. African History Month.

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1: The quest has just begun.
0: African History Month this month, they've given us, yes, imagine that, you know, talk about divide and rule. Next month, in Trinidad, it's their African History Month, and in February, it's the United Snakes of America's African History Month, you know, yeah, proper divide and rule, you know, yeah, the usual suspects up to their usual tricks. Well, we're not following that. It's near day, the day of purpose, and our purpose at this present moment is to just get our temples fully energized. Yes, yeah, and it's also soon time for our Soca Tonic.
2: Sedentary lifestyle, I make people ill, and there is no exercise pill. Too much time sitting down, just still. There is no exercise pill. Your body needs movement, you can't just chill. There is no exercise pill. Your body now move on its own free will. There is no exercise pill. Exercise, not all about leisure, can help the blood sugar and the blood pressure, your heart, your lungs, your kidney, your liver. Exercise should be something you treasure, not something you take by mouth. Exercise you have to move about, can do it inside or do it out, helps with diseases without a doubt. Me not say you have to run a marathon or pick up heavy weights like strong man. You only have to do what you can. Exercise is medication. So walk, run, ride, swim, anything you wish. Yoga, Tai Chi, even Pilates. Train at the gym or calisthenics, do something, even if it is a little bit. Even in your house, there are things in there. Exercise on your bed or even on a chair. Local shop, time to spare, take a walk. Get a bit of fresh air when you exercise. You'll be surprised how good you feel. Then you realize, get wise. Make it part of your lifestyle. Even a personal trainer could be worthwhile. Exercise is medicine. Yes, I am.
3: Chancellor. Chancellor. Variation.

Supernova RKZ can see. I love this young man's little, audio clips, you could say. Yes, yeah, real good, wholesome, new thinking, new ways, new attitude, redefining, ionize destiny and rewriting our narrative. Yes, no more this morning. Yeah, yeah, that means death. No more waking. Yeah, is all of the dead go to wake. Yeah, yeah, we're woke. Yeah, we're not asleep and we rise grandly. Talking about, so yes, you know, talking about rising grandly, we have completed our little we've limbered up and woken up our temples. Now put some stuff in our minds. This is the soul catonic section of your grand rising near rising stretch. And if you'd like to know the science of this, you know, just hearing soca music or calypso, dipso, steel pan or mento actually makes your cells vibrate at a faster rate, therefore boosting your immune system, which, you know, and to boost your immune system, you know, all you have to do is heat up your body by just 1 degree. And this type of music, which we are going into, your soca tonic, does exactly that. Gets the whole of your temple protected and banging. Yeah, yeah, yeah, yeah.

Minka, Body Banging. And all the elders out there, yes, yeah, yeah, yeah. If you got your elders around you as we rise grandly around the breaking fast tables, yeah, get them to listen to some Dipso Calypso. Yeah, it's just good for them, just good for them, yes, yeah. Takes them to that place, that younger days, with less ailments. All those round the breaking fast table.

0: Kelsey.
1: Many angst more than thanks going out to Kelsings and the family. Yes, and Kelsings not only sings, yes, he directs because he likes to tread the boards. You know, he writes, he inspires our future because he does a lot of work with our children out there in the on this conscious planet. So many angst more than thanks, Kelsings. Yes, yeah. But also sent out a big grand rise into another family, part of the Solution. Is it the Solutionites or the Triniites? Yes, that's Sister Chez and the crew. She's part of Campaign for Truth and Justice, CTJ. There's quite a few things happening over this month, you know. African History Month, or Black History Month, as they want to term it, or water it down, you know, trying to divert the real attention, as they usually do. But this is Near Day, the day of purpose. Sister Chez, I know you're around the breaking fast table, gathering, you know, sorting out the family. All the mums getting ready to jump on the school runs as well. Yes. Sister Fern getting ready, young Roman ready to get to the learning establishments. Make sure they teach our children something good this rising, as well as name slips me, by the way, Brooklyn and young Ocean and the family. Yes, yeah, beautiful Harper Rose. Yes, getting the family together. Another one out of the Soul Catonic bag. Don't fight it, just let it heal you.

0: It's on the pineapple rhythm. Hopefully, if you're around the breaking fast tables, yes, you're consuming some pineapple as well and bubbling to that one. Final one out of the Soca Tonic bag for this near rising. Remember, it's the day of purpose. We have many, many purposes, you know, purposes for the next 24 hours, the next strong or weak, the next, purposes. We have purposes for the month, you know. We should have targets for the month as well as the year and even our lives. Some of us are still trying to find out what our purpose is, but we still trod on through with the with this positive and progressive stretching that we should be all doing.
1: You know, you can get insanely high without doing drugs. I'm a medical student, so let me break that down for you. This high kills pain, drops your anxiety, and floods you with euphoria. It's called runner's high, but it's not due to endorphins, as you might have heard. Endorphins are water soluble, so they actually can't cross into your brain, which means they're not the thing giving you that good feeling after your workout. Here's the proof. Researchers gave runners a drug that blocks the endorphin system completely, and people still got the high. The real driver is a molecule called anandamide. Your body makes it on its own, and it binds the same exact receptors that weed does. So your body is basically producing its own version of THC. Anandamide is fat soluble, and it crosses right into your brain. But there's a catch. A walk or an all-out sprint won't produce this high. The studies actually point to moderate intensity. This means around 70 to 85% of your max heart rate for at least 20 minutes.
0: If you want further information, there's a new book on the market available on Amazon, you know, explaining about the anandamide system. And it's a pretty controversial title. You know, people frown at the title, but it's not about it. The title is Melanin and Cannabis. Yes, available, written by Leon Marshall. And it explains, goes deep into that anandamide system that we can trigger, you know, inside our cannabinoidal system that we all have naturally in our temple, in our temples, which is our bodies, you know. And there's many ways to trigger it, you know. Me, I trigger my anandamide system or my anandamide molecules just by being on the radio. It's one of the best parts of my rising, you know, sharing my music, all the information with you, my fantastic listeners, you know, yes, yeah, as well as knowing that we are worldwide.

0: artist Garnet Silk, as we say, rise in power, because he's on the ancestral plane, sadly gone too young. Same song, different era, two beautiful souls.
1: Christ in his kingly character.
0: Hey parents, if you're on the school run, lock your car doors, use the central locking, pull up in front of your children's school friends, turn it up, and just bobble. Show them how we do it. And watch your children in the back just sink down and try and hide.

0: trigger that joyous feeling. Running into the top of the hour, whichever time zone you are in, because remember, we are worldwide webbing. We're heading for a herbal break. What herbal tea are you consuming? Yeah, what herbal tea are you consuming? Yeah, I'm going for some soursop tea, and you know, I've got my brewing pot and stuff, you know, so during the herbal break, I'll be just, just steeping it and getting into that. After the break, we'll be spinning some sounds from our future, by our future, for our future, giving our young artists, our up-and-coming, musical celebrities, as well as all creatives, a platform so we can hear and share and mingle, because we don't do it enough. The system has us all separated. It's like what did they call it during the self-imprisonment period of humanity, distance social distancing. It feels like it's still in place, and it's even in the family, which is not a good thing. You're in tune to your positive and progressive near day of purpose rising. And as I said, when we come back here, we'll be spinning some sounds from our future, by our future, for our future. See you after the herbal break.
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1: Velvet Rope presents an evening called Knights of the Sound Table on Saturday the 24th of October at the popular Bojangles Brasserie, 1 Old Church Road, E4, 6SJ. 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
1: London, it's me, Oliver, here to tell you about another blockbuster for the October Black History Month celebration with the most hilariously funny play to date, Where There's a Will, There's a Criminal, starring me, Oliver Samuels, and the full cast from Yard. 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

27 Sternhold Avenue, London, SW2 4PA. Giving you nothing but the best of the 90s era. 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Robot the 90s Part 2. Nothing but the best of the 90s era. Take a place on Saturday, the 17th of October at Porky's Wine Bar.

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0: Negus niggies, kings and queens, the youths are our future, so let's boost our future, listen to our future, play music from our future, by our future, because the youth them are the future. Yes, Chancellor.
1: Goddess.

0: 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So let us boost our future. Listen to our future. Play music from our future. By our future. The youth, the future.
1: Just on a tell ya.
0: Yeah, last.

0: Sounds of Solid Brick Nino. Yes, yeah, one of our social media pioneers, our future, playing some sounds from our future. Just had Rosa Ray and, kicking off the section was Rosa Ray and the Blueprint. And this one was for the Divine Feminine. That's Solid Brick Nino. Yes, yeah, well worth tuning into his social media posts, you know. He's not asleep, proper woke and stuff, you know. He gives you talks on various certain things, you know, why we shouldn't be using, using birthdays, all kind of things and stuff, you know, which may, you know, sow some good seeds of thought. Yeah, yeah. More sounds from our future by our future. They say the children don't care. They just see and devour. I hear one comment from elder, which I had to kind of chastise him, saying, oh boy, these children, that, you know, they've forgotten, they've thrown away their culture. Some of the stuff we have been taught, you know, especially my generation, we need to abandon it, totally erase it. Yes, yeah, rethink, rewrite your narrative. Yes, listen to this group our future children, you could say, or youngsters, or youths. I know you don't like when I say that, youths, you know, but you're younger than me, so cool. Emotive frequency, and this is about what troubles them and what they see in their conscious community with their conscious eye. Sounds of our future. Yeah, we're giving them a platform, listening to what they're saying, sharing the wisdom, even learning from them. Never too old to learn new things. Don't listen to them about that dog.
1: I'm happy that you're back home, but I got this sweat feeling in my backbone. Before I go deeper,

0: heart-wrenching sounds. And at the time when they recorded this, they were still in school, and I think one of them was just heading into college. Yeah, Swan and Only, Kid Korma, as well as Young Athena, they came together with this 17-track album whilst at school, entitled Make It Back Home, and this track, Until the End, all about one of their friends with, well, it's actually focusing on mental health issues. You know, one of their friends, yeah, you know, went into, went into these medical establishments, you know, these government medical establishments, came out with his mind totally gone, but they stuck to him until the end. More sounds from our future. But before that, let me tell you about something, what's happening real soon. Yes, regarding one of our Saturday schools.
1: Be black, be brown, be beautiful.

0: and I'm proud. Yes, yeah, that's the Africa Bantu Saturday School event. Yeah, happening later on in this month. Yes, yeah, yeah. And we're going to have a herbal reasoning with one of the Sibas. You know, if you're not familiar with that term, it's a affricated term for teacher for the Saturday school, you know. Yeah, and our Saturday schools, we have to rise them up, give them support whenever we can, because, yeah, most of them are self-funded, you know, and their time is not paid for, you know, and they feed our children when we send them there. And the results, which I keep telling them, they need to publish this. Find a public way to publish their results, like the end of, like, you know, end of term or exam results, because every one of those children always do well, even with the government educational results and stuff, better than what they would have had if they were just in normal schools, you know. And they all operate maybe 4 hours on a strong end or weak end, as people kind of call it. We need to change that. It's a strong end or strong start, you know. And some of them, yeah, operate on a throughout the strong start, either the so-called Saturday and Sunday, which we have renamed the names, and I'll tell you about that in a short while. Yes, but we're going to have a herbal reasoning with one of the Sibas, one of the teachers of our Saturday schools, regarding that event, and yeah, get a bit more information on how we can support our great, all the efforts of our servants of this of the community, serving our future. That's our children. Hi.
1: Yeah, what we tell them, Chancellor D, the youths are future. So let us boost our future. Listen to our future. Play music from our future. By our future. The youth, them are the future. Just want to tell you.
0: Real talk. I keep trying to tell them, the youths are our future. Yes, yeah. And we must nurture our future and keep friendly with our future, you know, because the future ain't sticking around and ain't hanging around for nobody.
2: Please stop scaring the youth about heaven and hell. Just tell them the truth.
0: Tell them the truth.
2: Next time we see your pastor asking for proof, we all want a mansion, but what you need is a roof.

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You're meant to attract what you want. I hear people's goals and think, is that what you want?

0: angels, boy. 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
1: Nurture our future and keep friendly with our future, you know, because the future ain't sticking around and ain't hanging around for nobody.
0: Please stop scaring the youth about heaven and hell. Just tell them the truth.
1: Tell them the truth.
0: Next time we see your pastor asking for proof, we all want a mansion, but what you need is a roof.

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0: angels, boy. 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Before Western, I was rated highly. You would have thought I was angels, boy. I've been away for a minute, but I'm back this time. I said I've been away for a minute, but I'm back this time. Honestly, it's not chat this time. And I'm back on grime. Oh, what you call this? It's called conscious grime. What you call this? It's called conscious grime.
1: Kin Lenny. Kin. K-I-N. Lenny. No typo. Yes, yeah. I can remember. Not all skin folk is kin folk. Kin Lenny. And stop scaring the youths with all these myths and stuff and all these hang-ups that we have been instilled with and stuff, you know. Talking about myths and stuff, you know, I was guilty of that. I used to look at the youths and say, why are you doing that, you know, don't you, you know, until young Arkezy taught me different. Listen to this, all about gang signs.
2: These ain't gang signs, these are mudras. Bring health and wealth when you do it. This ain't blood, this guy in hills with concentration and pursuance. Gotta hit that Shambhala shield, this helps protect your energy. It helps with

It's crazy that we never knew all these hand signs are actually mudras, you know. Yes, yeah, you know, like, I can't even describe it. In fact, I will look up what a mudra is properly and give you the real scientific definition of a mudra. Yeah, but I know some of them are good for meditation. Some of them activates, just rubbing your fingertips. Remember, our whole temple, our whole body is connected. Just rubbing your fingertips and even giving tension and stuff while we exercise. I do that sometimes, you know, as well, you know, but didn't know how healing and how they connect to various organs. I've got some information, you know, and I'm just trying to, they're all pictorial, you know, all pictures, you know, so I'm just working out how to describe it audibly. Yes, yeah. More sounds from our future. This is a new style, new flow, yeah, featuring Molly. Is it Molly? Yeah, Molly and Easy, Mr. Easy.

With a date becomes a goal. A goal broken down into steps becomes a plan. And that plan, backed by actions, makes your dreams come true, therefore enabling you to rebuild this paradise world. Yeah, for the better. Because remember, they took one of the O's from good. You know, yeah, they took one of the letters, one of the O's from good, gave us God. And ever since then, the world has been in turmoil. But our future, they are rewriting that narrative. Yes, yeah, yeah. And incidentally, this, you know, if you're part of the, you know, our future, and parents, be aware that, you know, these wireless AirPods or Bluetooth devices, they emit 150 times more radiation than the ones with wires. You know, so if you're using them every rising or all the time, or even worse, if your children are using them with their still developing brains and minds and bodies, you're sending high levels of radiation directly to your brain. Think about the risk of constant exposure to this energy, and is it really worth it just to be fashionable and stuff, you know? Use the wireless ones, you know, and you know, use the wired ones, not the wireless ones. Come on. Yes, yeah. Or just use your loudspeaker and stuff, you know, so you don't have to put these devices so close to our beautiful temples, which, you know, yeah, especially our young developing temples, you know, real talk. Yes, yeah. Got one more, then we're moving into the consumption revolution zone of our near rising stretch, designed for you to think before you put stuff in your temple, you know, put stuff in your tum-tum, basically. Yes, yeah, yeah. Remember now, it's Nia Day. Yes, yeah, yeah, yeah. And Nia, meaning purpose, and the purpose is to make our collective vocations, all our skills, all our wisdom, all our knowledge, all our trades, the building and developing of our community in order to restore our people to their traditional greatness. That's the mindset of this next. Of this 24 hours, you know, this sun up and sun down. Speaking of mindsets, I've got RKZ Can See, and it's, oh yeah, man, you know, I'm so glad many of our future is following this. Remember, Kwanzaa is coming up soon. Listen to RKZ.

0: season.
1: Yeah, man, you know about people that come down my chimney, you know. You know what would happen if I catch somebody coming down my chimney? You know, whoa, it's not gonna end well again.

0: Yep. It's not me saying that, even though I fully know this already, you know. This is our future given that rap. Yes, yeah, yeah. They see, you know, what they call it, you know, and they say this as a scorn, you know. Our future is awake or woke. Speaking of one of our future, this is a Grammy award-winning youth by the name of Kez Namdi, and this one is all about Hollywood and signing up to these so-called music giants.
1: Yeah.
0: And film giants, all these corporates.

0: our future. Yes, yeah, yeah. I know many parents, you know, those who are still asleep, not woke.
1: It's true.
0: Yeah, I've had some comments, you know, saying, boy, they don't too like, they kind of turn down the radio when I go to the future selection, you know. But, you know, it's not my talk. This is what they say. Yes, yes. Not my words, it's their words. And you got to respect that they kind of see and know, you know. You know, in fact, our parents, you know, parents, you give the example to our youths, you know. Yeah, you know, sometimes, yeah, it's really, I find it difficult to tell children that, oh yeah, get a job, you know, or get a career and stuff like that, you know. And if you listen to their feedback, they will say, well, you do that and we hardly see you, you know. When you come in, you're exhausted, you know, you barely have time to eat and go back. And do we really want that for our future? I don't, you know. I want my future, my children, nephew, nieces, and all the youths I encounter to like live life to the fullness, especially get to know their real calling. Yes, yeah, gotta rise up, Mark One. And don't forget, yeah, if you want a good self-help book, you know, check out his latest book. Yes, yeah. I'm trying to keep calm when I say the title of this, you know. Trying to convince fools is a job for idiots. That's the title of his book, but it's a self-help book. You know, there's 52 Mark One isms, you know, that's like sayings for each strong or each weak and stuff that, yeah. To live by, really and truly, you know. One of my favorite Mark One isms is, a closed mouth does not get fed. Meaning, if you don't ask questions, especially if you're in, you know, you're trying to learn something or grasp something and you're not getting it, you know, if, you know, and you're worried about people giggling at you or people start saying, oh, you're just wasting time, why don't you get it, you know, stick to your guns, basically. That's what that quote says, and that means, you know, in other words, don't stop until you're satisfied with the answer. The clock is ticking. It's time.
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0: I've been going hard, all this strong on all progressive stretch rising, all grand rising stretch broadcasts, and it ain't changing.

0: Love your body, treat your body right. Yes, yeah, yeah. Dondre Archer and love your body and treat your body right. Remember, you are what you eat. Every 28 days, your skin replaces itself. Every 3 months, your blood replaces itself or regenerates itself, you know. Your liver takes roughly about 5 months to regenerate and replace itself, and your bones take roughly 7 to 10 years to replace themselves. And guess what? Your temple, which is your body, makes these new cells, these new bones, these new organs, these new that new beautiful skin from the food that you consume, the stuff you put in your tum-tum, the food that you eat, you know. So what you consume, what you eat, literally becomes you. So you have a choice in what you are made of. Yes, Dr. Oliver has a quote for that. For that, he says, "Live cells give you live food gives you live cells. Dead food, yeah, and that includes overcooked food, gives you dead cells. Again, you have a choice in what you are made of. You know, take it from someone who grew up poorly and always in and out of the doctor's surgery and in and out of hospitals with them slicing and dicing and exploring, guessing through, you know, throughout my childhood and youthhood. Yeah, through my youthful years into my early adult years, you know. Yeah, it's not nice being sick, you know. So I think that's why I'm kind of passionate on this subject, you know. Yeah, and I don't bend to any rule. I'm like those lions, you know. I don't change my consumption because sheep are complaining, yeah, or protesting. Yes, yeah, yeah. You know, I stick to my guns anywhere. I see people duck under cars, dive into bushes when they see me coming, you know, and I see people really control their conversation. They don't, you know, some of them don't want to, you know, like they try and, like, if they know me, they try and stay away from health and stuff like that, because I go into it every time because I don't like seeing people poorly, you know. You know, I just don't like it, you know, and I know we can all do better and better, like, oh, it's a betterment. Yeah, that's why we have the consumption revolution. It's designed to make you think before you consume. Yes, yeah, yeah. Think about your system and learn about your system, you know. Yeah. Listen to Dr. Durag. He's telling you about your nervous system coming in hard and fast and furious.
1: We'll learn in 5, 4, 3, 2.
2: 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Dendritic, so my axon and back to dendritic. The opposite is somatic, where you control the movements. Autonomic is automatic and control what you're doing. Control the rate and respirations and the pressure. 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Auto-regulate to help you when you stress. Run relaxing and to help you when you rest and say, run, run, run, run, it's the fight or flight. It's the sympathetic regulate to get you high. Thoracolumbar golden bone originating in the spine. Your ganglionic short is longer after ganglion. Dilate the pupils and the heart gon' get the race. Increase the glucose and decrease the salivation. Go to the cortices, release norepinephrine. Relax the bladder and increase the concentration. Rest or digest, it's what lets you chill when that's the parasympathetic. Originated sacral and inside the CNS. Your ganglionic longer pulse is shorter than the rest. Constrict the pupils and increase the salivation. Constrict the airway and the heart no longer race.
1: We're learning.
0: Yep, we're learning. Yeah, that was Fast and Furious. Dr. Durag, yeah, giving you the nervous system rap. Yes, yeah. If you boy, you know, if you really want to learn, you know, I would advise you to get this book, The Hidden Science of Melanin, written by Leon Marshall, available on Amazon, as well as Melanin and Cannabis. Yeah, it's so much wealthy, healthy information. Yes, and I would say that's for everybody, you know, whether you're highly melanated or lesser melanated, you know, whether you're pheomelanin or you, melanin, you know? Yeah, yeah. Because, you know, like, they want us to speak correctly and they come with all these fact checkers and political correctness. Let's get scientifically correct. Pheomelanin and eumelanin, you know? Yes, yeah. Darker skin comes in, you know, is classed as eumelanin, and lighter skin, pheomelanin. Yes. Change your thinking.
3: 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Improve your health. Make it your wealth. Join the consumption revolution.

0: Mr. Reed and Stay Healthy. Another way to become a consumption revolutionist is to make your smartphone smart and get that list of e-numbers. And e-numbers are the ingredients that you see on the ingredients that are coded on the side of your food-like packages. No typo, food-like packages, because there's so much other extra ingredients in just buying a packet of biscuits. That, yeah, if you was making it at home, you wouldn't add so much stuff, you know. And, yeah, there's so many ingredients that they are coded just to fit on the packaging. Or else we'd have some giant wasteful packaging, yeah. Yeah, but you can get that e-number, those e-number lists. There's about 1,000 of them currently on, yeah, you make your smartphone get those. And then you can, do some further research, once you decipher what these ingredients are, and do some further research and figure out whether they're good for your temple or toxic to the body. And then you can make a more informed decision whether to save your financial wealth and therefore boost your number one wealth, which is a real talk. Your number one wealth is your health.
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0: Final one out of the consumption revolution bag for this near rising, the day of purpose. And I got to send this one out, but before I give play this one, got to give out two big hugs and mwah, going out to Kitty Corbin. Yes, one of my beautiful queens on this conscious planet, as well as Sister Maureen. Yes, you may remember that DJ, make them understand, now make them understand, Sister Maureen. She's a lot older than me, but she allows me to be my cheeky, youthful self, and I just love Sister Maureen because she doesn't buy into all of this food-like products and its artificial enhancement, listen to her, one of her latest tracks.

take your hard-earned cash and buy youngness. Not with artificially. You can do it with food, exercise, and mindset. Don't need no implants, no surgery, or no chopping up.

0: another friend, he goes by the name, well, he has a social media site called Look Like Art. And he says,
1: what is not a sin? So big up to all
0: the doctors and the hospitals is not your friend. They're not our friends. They are a business. How about that? Food for serious thought. Yes, yeah. Sister Maureen and Embrace. Don't buy young in brackets. Yes, yeah, yeah. Remember? Yes, yeah. Something to think about. Yes, yeah. Do you agree with that statement? You know, the hospital is not your friend. It's a business. You know? Yeah, those who go for all these body enhancements and this reduction and cement filling and, you know, yeah, wow, you know. I went down, where did I go? Southend the other day, Southend area, and wow, man, you know, everybody looked like Miss Piggy. You remember the Muppets, you know, and you could see it's all artificial, you know, young and old. What is that? What's going on? We're going to take a herbal break. When we come back, we're going to take a meditative, inspirational, healing journey across the language barrier, where we're just going to put language to the curb so that we can just meditate and full joy our great musicians in action. And after that, we're going to have a herbal reasoning. Yes, we have just concluded the consumption revolution side of your near rising stretch. Yeah. And I'll see you after the herbal break. Yes.
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1: Velvet Rope presents an evening called Knights of the Sound Table on Saturday the 24th of October at the popular Bojangles Brasserie, 10 Church Road, E4, 6SJ. 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And from West

London, it's me, Oliver, here to tell you about another blockbuster for the October Black History Month celebration with the most hilariously funny play to date, Where There's a Will, There's a Criminal, starring me, Oliver Samuels, and the full cast from Yard. We kickstart Saturday, October 10th, Zoroastrian Center, Harrow, then Sunday 11th, a guaranteed full house, Fairfield Hall in Croydon, and Saturday 17th and 24th, two guaranteed full house Broadway Theatre Catford with a grand finale Saturday 31st at the world famous Hackney Empire. 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

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Nothing but the best of the 90s era.

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0: Oh, yes. It's always good for us to just throw language to the curb so that we can full joy our great musicians in action, playing that earth vibrating frequency, as well as, that healing and inspirational frequency. Yeah, we have just taken that journey across the language barrier, and it's a good excuse for all our budding and wannabe and current DJ, singers, rappers, spoken word artists, players of instruments, and all creatives to practice their talents with a little bit of la da dang, a ribby ding bang bang spang. Yes, yeah, yeah. It's also a good excuse for our neutral listener to take their own personal break, because we don't pamper ourselves enough, you know, just like we don't take deep breaths enough, you know, a little bit out of breath, you know, just had to run down, well, climb down the treehouse in the sky's ladder, and, you know, go and quickly grab a parcel and, and then connect up the phone, because we have a herbal reasoning to conduct and stuff, you know. I have on the phone line Elder Minka. Elder Minka, can you hear me? Yes, Grand Rising Elder Minka. Yes, yeah. Elder Minka is he's a servant to the community. He helps out from I was a youth, you know, Elder Minka's been serving the community. They kind of class him as an activist, you know, but he's just a truth and rights warrior for his people. He's also one of the CBAs of one of our Saturday schools, and our Saturday schools do so much for our children, you know, especially those who like find it a little bit of a struggle going to the school, you know, like going through the school system and stuff like that, you know. Yes, Grand Rising again, Elder Minka. How did you rise? We're always curious to know, especially from our elders, how we, you know, start off our rising, you know, how we get up in the morning, what, you know, whether we, you know, like we do a bit of exercise, meditation, and what we consume and stuff, you know, helps one another, you know. So yeah, how did you rise this morning?
1: Brother, well, first of all, let me just correct a small thing. You call me an elder. I see myself really as a junior elder. I see myself as a father, and I do embrace the term activist, community activist, for over 40 odd years now.
0: Yeah.
1: In terms of what I rise up, brother, just as how I am always trying to express myself when I come in and speak to my brothers and sisters within in the community. I rise with a libation in remembering my ancestors. And for me, it would take the form of in the name of our ancestors, past, present, and those to come.
0: Right.
1: I remember them, and on that point, I would give you revolutionary greetings. And in remembering our ancestors, I'd like to remember in particular one ancestor, which is going to be a part of the discussion that hopefully will unfold later on through our discussion in regards to our memorial lecture. And he will be a part of that discussion. And the ancestors I'd like to bring to the fore is our ancestor, Carter G. Woodson.
0: Right.
1: And as we're in the season of Black History Month in England, and we can say a bit about that later on. Always trying to express myself when I come in and speak to my brothers and sisters within in the community. I rise with a libation in remembering my ancestors. And for me, it would take the form of in the name of our ancestors, past, present, and those to come. I remember them. And on that point, I would, you know, again, I would give you revolutionary greetings. And in remembering our ancestors, I'd like to remember in particular one ancestor, which is going to be a part of the discussion that hopefully will unfold later on through our discussion in regards to our memorial lecture. And he will be a part of that discussion. And the ancestors I'd like to bring to the fore is our ancestor Carter G. Woodson.
0: Right.
1: And as we're in the season of Black History Month in England, and we can say a bit about that later on. E, for those people, members of our community that do not know, Carter G.

0: will unfold later on through our discussion in regards to our memorial lecture, and he will be a part of that discussion. And the ancestors I'd like to bring to the fore is our ancestor Carter G. Woodson.
1: Right.
0: And as we're in the season of Black History Month in England, and we can say a bit about that later on. E, for those people, members of our community that do not know, Carter G. Woodson was the founder of Black History Month as we know it. Mm-hmm. This and in the year this was in 1926, which in effect means that this year is in fact the centenary. Usually when you have a centenary of something, people have a big celebration.
1: Yeah.
0: And the fact that we don't have a celebration about that kind of illustrate that, you know, we as a people, as a community, have got a lot of work to do.
1: True, true.
0: And of course, Carter G. Woodson would have been influenced by our right honorable Marcus Messiah Garvey. The other ancestor I'd like to bring to the fore is our ancestor Asata Shakur. Mm-hmm. And Asata Shakur, again, and before I go into Asata Shakur, let me just say, family, please, when it comes down to Carter G. Woodson, he is a giant in our history. We could do a program on him, but we don't. We can't do that now. But what I would just refer people to do, could touch on this later, is to read his book, The Miseducation of the Negro. Very important book that every member of our community should read. Right. So I go on to my other ancestor, which is Asata Shakur. Asata Shakur, again, family, please note down these names, right? Because I want to say this to the family. When the enemy's objectives of killing our freedom fighters was not just to kill them physically, but to kill the ideas they represented. So when I say I want to remember our great ancestor, Asata Shakur, please, we're in the information age now. Google and find out more. But I'll just say briefly, Asata Shakur was a member of the Black Panther Party in the 60s. She then moved on to the Black Liberation Army. She was framed up for the killing of a policeman. She was given life imprisonment when she was actually pregnant. She gave birth to her daughter in prison. Just to show family the strength of our movement at that time. Mm-hmm. Our brothers and sisters, please note, she was in a maximum security prison. Our brothers and sisters at that time, with support from their allies, freed her from that prison. Mm-hmm. I'll tell you again, you know, freed her from that prison. In other words, broke her out.
1: Broke her out, yes.
0: Broke her out. We now talk about go to court, go file petition, figure get no verdict. No. Broke her out. Mm-hmm. All right. She eventually escaped to Cuba. We rise up the Cuban government, who gave her political asylum, and she died a couple of years ago. And she will be the main subject of our memorial lecture again, which we will speak a little bit hopefully later on. So I'd like to bring Asata Shakur to the shrine in regards to remembering her. Another ancestors, this is going to be quick. I'm now fine. Why not? No, you ask me, I'm doing that in morning. Remember my ancestor. Also remember Afriwika Bantu. Unfortunately, she died at a very early age, but we carry on her works through the school, and her spirit lives on in her son. She was an homeschooler herself. Again, we may touch on a little bit on that later on. And finally, although we could spend the rest of the program remembering our ancestors, they're so great, and they need to be praised.
1: True.
0: But I'd also like to remember our brother amongst us in England. In England, our brother Errol Tucker. Errol Tucker was a freedom fighter who recently passed on to the ancestral realm. He was the partner

0: of our great sister Shanice. Shanice is a formidable organizer. I've had the pleasure of working with our sisters over the years. She, you know, she spent tremendous amount of time working around our young people. She's now a prolific author. She, anybody who thinks they were just come here from Windrus, tune in to our sister Shanice, who goes down deep into British history in regards to our presence in this country here. Community activist. She presents on Galaxy Radio. She has her own YouTube channel. She does work in the Gambia and equally over here in this country. And I know that they were very, very, very, very close. So this undoubtedly is a very difficult time for her. It's a difficult time for his family. And so I want to send out condolences again to my sister and Errol Tucker's family. We had a wonderful night the other day. The outpouring of love for our brother was just so very, very, very touching. So rise up to our sister there and remember our brother, Errol Tucker. So on that point there, my brother, I think that's the main thing that keeps me going is to remember our ancestors as I get up. And I'm reminded that we've got unfinished business to carry on, brothers and sisters. And we become hypocrites if we rise up these great ancestors' name and don't continue on with their work. So that is what I do, my brother, as I get up in the morning.
1: Yes, in the rising. Yes. And I would like to add to that, rise in power, all our ancestors, you know, I don't like that term, rest in peace. No, man, you know, like when all our loved ones were always, you know, like when they was unwell and we was trying to nurse them, you know, and then they transitioned, you know, when they was unwell, we wanted them to rise out of their sick bed. Now that they don't have this bodily requirements and this mad system to navigate, you know, I always say rise in power and a favorable judgment when their soul is weighed on the scales of Ma'at, you know. So I'd just like to add that as well. You know something, right? I had some questions to ask you, you know, and you kind of answered many of them, you know. I do like recommended book readings. I do have Hidden in the Shadows of Ancient Britain and Erase African History Restored by Sister Shanice, you know, as well as other books, you know. And I usually have, yeah, you know, like do a little recommended book reading thing, but you've jumped the gun. You've already given me a book for the listeners and myself to go and get and study. The Miseducation of the Negro by Carter G. Woodson, the founder or, yeah, the creator of this Black History Month as well, you know. So we don't really have much to say to you. No, I'm only joking.
0: No, that's fine, brother. But I just want to say, although I make the point about the book, Miseducation of the Negro, it's important to study the life of Carter G. Woodson, because that is a life in itself.
1: Yes.
0: Okay. Mm-hmm. And just to say, because a lot of us like to talk about how much problems we have and how things are harsh. His parents were born in slavery.
1: Yeah.
0: That didn't, however, hinder him from going forward to make some tremendous advances. But I'll come back to you, brother. Go ahead.
1: Yes, yeah. Well, we're still sticking on your how you rise, you know. There's no consumption regime you go through, you know, like no herbal tea or certain foods that you like to start your rising with.
0: Well, I just look in my diary and the amount of work that me supposed to do, me try to catch up on. Trying to keep up brother, with the work these days is hard, especially upon the social media. I mean, I'm not even on it so much. Mm-hmm. But in regards to health, I mean, I have to say I need to focus a lot more on that.
1: Yeah.
0: I need to focus a lot much more on that. We rise up maroons.
1: Mm-hmm.
0: In a Pekka market, we have, yes, a wonderful health shop in there, the Twins, which I try and pass through, get some reasoning and consultation about my health, and I try and stick by it. But no, I need to work on that, brother. I definitely need to work on that in regards to that healthy eating. And I do try and keep a reasonable good exercise regime.
1: Ah, oh, fantastic.
0: But again, I could... that's work in progress, brother. But I know that health is wealth. So I know what to do. We just have to do it now.
1: Yes.
0: All right, my brother.
1: Yes, yeah, you know. I can share something personal with you. You know why I really love being in your company or just hearing your voice? You sound exactly, and you have the same kind of, I suppose you call it swagger or flow, like my elder brother, you know. So just to hear you, you know, he's over in Canada now. He's been there for about 30 years, you know. So you kind of always, you know, like, bring me back to home just by hearing your voice. You sound exactly like my bigger brother Bezik, if you're in tune, and the family. Yes, Grand Rising to you. Well, they're about to see the rising, yeah, because it's nighttime over there in Canada, you know. So yeah, you know, that is one of my attractions to you, as well as your drive, you kind of give me, boy, you make me feel like I'm not trying, even though, you know, like, we all try and stuff, you know. Your energy and your spirit and stuff, you know, is, listeners, this, you know, Elder Minka is somebody to admire. If you haven't encountered him or heard him speak on various platforms, radio stations and stuff, you know, boy, you need to get to know him more, you know. You're part of the Africa Bantu Saturday School.
0: Yes, my brother. Okay. No, we don't have a lot of time, so I'm not going to rush as much as me.
1: Got you, my bigger brother. Got you, man. You know, I told you the platform is yours, so got you.
0: All right. Just for the family. I'm just want to say this because I don't want people to get familiar with my advice at all. I want people to get involved. I want people to get familiar with some of the work in which you're involved with, in brothers and sisters, because we're in very, very, very serious times.
1: True,
0: and I can't really stress that enough. And the toolkit, you're doing a wonderful work there, brother, unconscious there, and just your presence. I know that your vibrations is going out to promote consciousness and positiveness. But this question of our mind,
1: mm-hmm,
0: is so serious, and
1: serious.
0: Do not underestimate the work in which that you're doing there on unconscious. Okay, so for thanks. The family who don't not heard me before, just briefly about myself. It's going to be very brief. Basically, I'm a community activist for over 40 years now, nonstop. There's no kind of campaign and major community campaign and struggling which I've not been involved with over the years, and I'm still going strong. One of the major initiatives that I supported, developed by my sister Afrika Bantu, who is now passed on into the ancestral realm, and as we say, she rise in power, was the Afrika Bantu Saturday School. That was in 1997, which means that we've been going 29 years now. Next year will be our 30th year. Struggling, but nevertheless, we're still going strong. And for us, when you talk about positiveness and energy, the energy comes from the fact that, as I've mentioned, I'm a father. I study and appreciate what the system is. I know that their agenda is our destruction, in particularly our youth.
1: So
0: for me, there's no more important work is to make sure that that agenda is not executed by the system. And one way is to put a shield around our young people in regards to support, and the Africa Baptist Saturday School is just one initiative. Mm-hmm. Another initiative that I was involved with, one of the founder members of the United Friends and Families campaign, which is a campaign in supporting our families whose loved one has been killed by the state, whether it be in the prisons, the police, psychiatric system and around immigration. Again, they a very valuable campaign there. They have an annual procession that takes place on the last Saturday in October every year. It's been going now again for going up to 26 years. If you don't hear about it, it's there. And we say the annual procession is it's mainly remembering our loved ones who have been killed, you know, and it's so important that what we say at a very minimum, when our loved ones get killed, they didn't die in vain, and we remember them. Mm-hmm. Who will I be ashamed for them? And we do that collectively on there, and that will be taking place again, 12 o'clock, Trafalgar Square to Downing Street. Family who can make it, make it. And know that there is an important reparation gathering on Saturday, and which I will, I mean, I know I'm not going to do it, I have to split myself up in a two, but I will be there. But also there's a tribunal, international tribunals, because we've come to the conclusion in regards to deaths in custody that we can't get no justice from the so-called British justice system.
1: Yes,
0: yeah?
1: Exactly.
0: So our main aim is to kind of internationalize it, to Sherman disgrace them about the fact of the violation, a fundamental violation of us, which is a violation of life, which is taking place. We've got the documentation, and there'll be a tribunal, people's tribunal, taking place over this weekend, Saturday in particular. It'll be at both of them. So those work continues.
1: Yeah.
0: However, in regards to the Saturday school, mm-hmm. I just want to say that anybody who have children, because I've been on certain radio stations, and I hear people say, well, sometimes you have too much talk. I'm telling you, brothers and sisters, we need to understand we're in a state of emergency. And when we talk about education, it's been summed up in a way by some people when they talk about the school prison pipeline. What is the school preparing our children actually for? Mm-hmm. There's a plan in place, and we should be aware of that. But before I say a little bit more on that, I just want to just don't lose sight, because I mean, our time can run very quickly.
1: Yes.
0: So let me just say this. Let me just get this out the way quick. One of a major event that we organize every year through the Africa Bantu Saturday School is our annual memorial lecture. And this lecture will be taken, which will be given a tribute to Assata Shakur. And the keynote speaker will be our sister, Afria Adolfo. And what's particularly significant about our keynote speaker is that that young sister that will be doing that keynote address was an ex-pupil of the Africa Bantu Saturday School. And we say, you know, the proof of the pudding is in the eating. And when you come along on the day, which is Saturday the 24th of October 2026, 2 p.m. to 6:30 p.m. You will be at the City Heights Academy, 33 Abbotts Park, London, Southwest 2, 3PW. Offering contribution on the door will be earphone. We're not going to turn nobody away. Under 21 will be free. For us, the most important thing is to deliver the information, to alert our community about the seriousness of our situation, and not just to moan about our problems, but mm-hmm. to put forward positive
1: solutions,
0: positive
1: yes.
0: information and expression, which they will see in our children, that once we become organized, we can counteract the attempts of the system, because mm-hmm. we've got geniuses.
1: Yes.
0: In our community, amongst our young people, and our Saturday schools bring that out
1: yes,
0: to
1: yeah.
0: the fullness. So to get your tickets for that, you go on to the Kimbunga, Kimbunga media.com. Information on stalls, we'll have an Africa market there. You'll get information on stalls on this number, 07903012757. And I think you have
1: repeat the stores information number again, please.
0: And information generally on the program as well, and about the Saturday school, 07903012757. 757. And I think there's a website here, I think it's .theabss.org. That is lowercase. That is something mainly, let me just go through the rest of it. This year also marks the 60th anniversary of the Black Panther Party, in which, again, we will be acknowledging that celebration. I have mentioned the centenary of Black History Month with Carter G. Woodson. And also, this is also the 60th anniversary of Kwanzaa. You know, the fact that most of our community, you know, there's not a great kind of sensation, celebrationary mood around the place, again, is a reflection that there's work to be done.
1: Holy power work, yes.
0: In regards to that. Mm-hmm. But one of the highlights of our program will be the children. And on that point, on the rise up, our sister Mayakam and also Sister Juliet, Sister Mayakam, who leads on the supporting of our children there. Because although we focus on English, math, science, and importantly, Black history, the Sister Mayakam leads with them in what I call performing arts.
1: Oh, fantastic.
0: We don't kind of push it as much. But when you see our children, there's nothing like seeing our children in the performing arts representing their culture and history. Mm-hmm. They are the icing on the cake when it comes down to our events and our performance. And when you see our children, it's such a great inspiration for others, and the message that what we send from our children presentation is that what they can do, any young African child can do. And there's
1: right. Nothing
0: like seeing it. You can talk as much as you want to people, mm-hmm. but there's nothing like seeing it.
1: Yes.
0: And when they come along on the day, this is what they will see. None of the work, by the way, would be successful with if it wasn't for the support of various different community organizations in our community, which includes the Campaign for Truth and Justice, the Garvey Village, Kiwani, the Al-Kiblan Revivalist Movement. Mm-hmm. Despite what a lot of people say, we're coming together. And that also includes EWF, Nubia Community Foundation School, Global African Congress. We could not do the work we do without that support. And for all the naysayers out there, we love to talk about, say, Black people can't come together. We're coming together. And there is, in fact, a particular united front organization out there called the Pan-African People's Parliament. Mm-hmm. When you phone up that number, by the way, you need to leave a text message, because we're all volunteers and we don't have nobody on the phone 24 hours. So just leave a message when you ring that number and somebody will get back to you. So I just want to say, hopefully the family can come out. There's a lot to be said, but I thought I need to get that in, because if we don't get that in, I wouldn't have fulfilled my task of really promoting this event, because we really do need the support. Another area that we'll be touching on that day as well, by the way, is AI education and the Black community. Mm-hmm. Again, when I talk about the state of emergency, the world that we're living in is changing up drastically. A lot of the, we know that they've been failing our children, but it's gonna fast forward on a phenomenal level.
1: Yeah.
0: Even more reason why, mm-hmm. we've got to take charge of what we call education. Our children need to know about the jobs that's not going to be there. They need to know about the jobs which is coming up. We need to prepare our children for this future. One of the greatest things about our side of the school that gives me so much inspiration is just to see our old pupils that were out there coming back. And as I was speaking to a brother who was testifying when he know me when I was a lot younger, and we never even remember him. Mm-hmm. But I do get touched by a few young youths. I mean, I walk the road, and of course, anybody who has children know children, when they grow up so fast, I don't even recognize them.
1: Yes.
0: And
1: yeah.
0: They touch me and it says, Elder Minka, they go, boy, I just want to say that, yes, I used to go to the Saturday school, and a lot of the things that you used to teach us in that assembly, we recognize that now, to kind of to point them, to divert them around some of these traps who are out there, yes, and be able to move away from some of their friends and all of these things which was going in the wrong direction. Yeah. So all of these things that boost me up in terms of carrying on,
1: yes,
0: this work.
1: Yeah, it's like proper brain food and medicine. Yeah, I, like, me and my wife used to work in the youth service, you know. Yeah, many times, yeah, we see these adults come and approach us, they introduce us to their families and stuff, you know, their young families, and it's the same thing, you know, like money can't beat that feeling that you have, that you know, that we have touched somebody and they have taken what, you know, what we've shared with them and enhanced their life and their community and stuff, you know. That is, you know, yeah, you know, that is such a good feeling, you know. Not even food can nourish us that way, you know. Yeah, and worse to, yeah, enough times that we, you know, we encounter so many youths that, yeah, we don't, you know, we don't remember them and stuff, but they remember us. They remember all some of the disciplines, you know, which, like, showed them how to, you know, fly right in this crazy world we have, you know. So, yeah, man, I get that. I see that all. Mm-hmm. I get that all the time, man. And it's all the feeling, man. Yeah, like, for that day, me not need no nourishment, you know. Just encountering
0: them.
1: That's
0: right. What we're giving is life-saving teachings if people only really realize that. Mm-hmm. Now, I could go on a little bit on the
1: Go on. No watch nothing, you know.
0: Well, okay, all right. So before I just throw that to you, okay. So, as I've mentioned, the Saturday school was started in 1997, and it arose out of a recognition of the fact that the system was failing our children, mm-hmm, big time, and we kind of put it down to three main reasons why we had to start the Saturday schools, and one of them was the exclusion, the massive disproportion, yes, of exclusion of our boys. That was, mm-hmm, number one. Number two, we saw the low expectations that the teachers generally had for our children. They didn't really expect much of them. And of course, the stereotyping of our children, of just being good at sports and music, and, you know, nothing wrong with sports and music, but our children is more than that.
1: Yes.
0: And so that we recognize that their greatness was not being recognized and brought out. And thirdly, we felt that that was missing, that required the need for something such as a Saturday school, was important of our Black / African history. Mm-hmm. This for us is fundamental, because whilst our children can go out and do great things academic wise, and you know, that's there to be celebrated, but if that is lacking any sense of identity in terms of who they are and what their responsibility is in giving back to their community, mm-hmm, then to a great extent we are failed, because what happens is that we get incorporated into just maintaining the system of holding our people down.
1: Yes, yeah, and, exactly.
0: And it's important to recognize that the issue is not just about racism. Racism is important, but it goes to the heart. We've got to go to the heart of the system, which is, in fact, a capitalist colonial system, which means this understanding is important to understand. It means that when we struggle against the system in terms of their racism, they will, and what they have done is they will put people that look like us.
1: Yep.
0: In their place.
1: Exactly, yes.
0: And yep. Then they say, well, where's the racism? There's a Black person doing it. But the colonial mentality, the colonial objective still remains under the guise of a Black skin.
1: Yes, yeah.
0: And so we've got to be very clear about what our objectives are. And so when I come back now to our founder, Afroweka Bantu, we need to kind of study her in regards to where she's coming from, because that lays the foundation of our Saturday school. Mm-hmm. Now, she was a member of the Black Panther movement when she was 15. You know, most of us nowadays, when we look at our 15-year-old.
1: You know, that is so true, you know. Yeah, because like, yeah, I was part of Africa Society at Walthamstow College, you know, when I was 15 and those ages and stuff, you know. And from there, from that, you got like the great brother Andrew Muhammad, Leader Mandaka was part of the group as well, you know. We all kind of, Brother Dougie, Rising Power as well, was all part of that society as well. And yeah, and like, many others, you know, many others I can't remember and stuff, you know. Yeah, yeah. But I would say that we recognize like the prejudice and racism in just going through school, you know. Yeah, we was told all those stuff about we're not going to result to nothing. Some of us bought into that. Some of us, like myself, say, where you know, you know, you don't know where that's I come right. from. Yes, yeah. So, you know, and it kind of gave me that drive to not just prove them wrong, because what their opinion never mattered to me, but to prove to myself as well as, you know, my surroundings that nah man, it no gossa, you know.
0: Yeah,
1: yes,
0: we give thanks for you, because after us going through that experience, you know, me your senior brother, mm-hmm. a bit before you, but we were going through, because Malcolm X says it, you know. Malcolm X makes it plain when he says the name and the face has changed, but the game remains the same.
1: So
0: the system is just, it reproduces itself. So from one generation to the next,
1: yes.
0: You know, it's like me, one of the things what struck me a few years back is that me know, me say a youth, I get harassed on the street by the police. So me, I stand up, I know my rights. We give thanks and praise for Carl Campion for Truth and Justice, who make sure the community know them rights as well, and standing firm on that, and also Sister Chess. You know, me stand up, me know my rights, we're not involved. And the next minute, observing to make sure that this youth don't get abused by the police.
1: Yes.
0: And within a twinkle of an eye, them want to come rush me, arrest me. And I'm thinking, gosh, yeah. What has changed?
1: Nothing has changed.
0: It's like, like the intergeneration from my father, me, grandchildren. No, we got to do something about it. And by the way, for the family, they did charge me. We did beat them in the courts with our great lawyers, free lawyers. And I did get some compensation. So they're not just indestructible. We can't fight them. And in fact, the more that we actually take our cases against them and hit them in their pocket, the more they must start to think twice mm-hmm. about some of the everyday harassments in which that they see of us.
1: Yes.
0: So that's just a little sidestep that, although I make the police reference there, in the education system, it has been very much the same. And whilst you're strong, unfortunately, as we now send our children, and my children, and my grow up now, them are I have to deal with grandchildren. When we send them in the school now, it's almost, if we're not careful about the schools that what we send them to, is like the children that which are really kind of focused on developing themselves academically is regarded as sort of geeks or something wrong with them. And they really need to have that kind of support from parents.
1: Yeah.
0: Or otherwise they could be just sucked into this kind of crowd.
1: Yeah.
0: In which that sadly through they don't get the support from their parents. What we have is a genius is now the potential is now not really expressed. So we shouldn't underestimate what we have gone in terms of standing strong. Sadly, not many of our children don't have that, and we must recognize when they're in there, we've got to be supportive, we've got to find out, we've got to talk to our children mm-hmm. constantly to find out how things are going to give them that support. There's many outreach programs in our community to give them that support, to make them know that there's nothing strange in recognizing that, yes, I can be this architect, I can be this engineer, I can be this scientist, I can be this AI, whatever, mm-hmm. right? we've got so much projects now in our community supporting that. The Young Leaders Academy, we've got 100 Black Men of London.
1: Yes.
0: We've got, you know, these mm-hmm. programs are out there. Manwood Academy, they're yeah. out there. And we must utilize these programs, because when a lot of people say, well, boy, you know, what has the elders done, and, you know, we're not doing anything. No, mm-hmm. no. Show me your friend and I'll show you who you are. The fact is, some of our children are doing exceptionally well.
1: Yep.
0: All right? Mm-hmm. And we must not get caught up in the hype that all we can do is mediocre. No.
1: No.
0: Our children can do great, but they're going to need our support. And when we have something like a Saturday school, and I have to say that we're suffering because we don't get support as much as we can from the community. I want to put a shout out to the sisters out there. Menona Nails is important.
1: I know, yeah. You know, and hold on. Stick up in.
0: Go on.
1: Stick
0: go
1: up on. In. Go Me on. As a sweet boy, a charmer, you know, I never have looked at your nails or yeah. Yeah, or your shoes, even your hairstyle. I just know what to say. Yeah. Your pretty nails and stuff, you know. If a sister ever said to me, what color are they? I'll start stammering because, you know, much as it's your beauty and it's your little pampering and stuff like that, you know, your real beauty is yourself, what you radiate, you know, and, you know, I try and get that out to my sisters, them, you know, but, you know, I know us young men, which enough of us, like myself, I got bigger brothers, and bigger sisters, you know, they kind of schooled me on how to charm or how to, you know, just win over a woman's affection, you know. So, yeah, I would say, yeah, your nails will look nice and stuff, or your shoes. Oh, yes, yeah, you got a little, yeah, I see you take pride in your shoes, you know. But if they ask me what color or, you know, and stuff like that, I wouldn't know. Me just know what to say. So, sisters, it's not that important. Your inner beauty radiating out is the main beauty. And that's what we love to see.
0: Yeah, you're a lot much more generous with the sisters out there because
1: I know. For me, you see what I mean?
0: For me, man, tell you, you know, Bridget, if them not love the right Honorable Marcus Messiah Garvey, you know, we're not going nowhere. But let me just leave it, park that one
1: yes,
0: side,
1: yeah, yeah.
0: Right?
1: Let's move on.
0: You know, let me just leave that one side, you know, because, you know, we know, them said, them no, we know a fruit, we know a tree by the fruit it bears.
1: Mm-hmm.
0: And my children are a testimony of what I believe in and who I am. And I know that a key part of the growth of our community is that when you take a partner, it's important that both of you have got the same vision in life.
1: Mm-hmm.
0: Because one of the biggest problems we have within our community now is the breakdown of the family. And a lot of it comes from we joining up with individuals without looking at their resume.
1: Yeah.
0: Who is this person that what we seeking to be with?
1: Yeah.
0: Because if that's going to be your future and you're going to reproduce with somebody like that, you know, we've got to take our time on it.
1: Yes.
0: You know, and even though me and my children mothers are not together, what we've always been together with is our children,
1: mm-hmm.
0: and making sure that our division has never impacted upon that. And that only comes back from having that kind of understanding about who we are as a people and what we are seeking to achieve, which ultimately is nation building.
1: Yeah, I'm so... Yeah, I'm so glad you mentioned that. Yesterday, you know, I had to like stop the music and give a 15-minute talk. And you know, I was having texts and saying, "Well, what's happening to the music? What's all this talking?" But another thing which we have to really take a serious look at, since this experimental injection and booster injections and stuff like that, you know, I'm talking about this COVID jab. You know, I actually broke down some of the elements what was in there: HIV, mercury, all some heavy metals and stuff, you know. And I was kind of like telling people, listen, if you take a new sexual partner nowadays, it's kind of wise to go and get yourself and your partner tested, you know, not because you think that they're promiscuous, you know, but if they've taken this injection, it's spinning around in the body, HIV, AIDS and all those sort of stuff, you know. And yeah, you know, much as like, yeah, and if your potential partner doesn't like what you say or feel that you've insulted them, it's not the right partner. Because yeah, we have to have that conscious mind, that real progressive mind, you know. And yeah,
0: you're right, brother.
1: Yes, and yeah. So that's another new added factor to our relationships and stuff, you know, now.
0: And this is one of the greatness of the importance of our consciousness, you know, because it's not just for us, you know. When we have children, we've got to be able to communicate with our children, you know, not like them I'm a friend. Yes. Right. Mm-hmm. But as a person with experience, and we want to make them know that we were their age.
1: Yep.
0: And we've got to make sure that they don't make the same mistakes that we did. But if we don't even have that communication channel open up, that information won't be able to be transferred. So I want us to focus on that. Take our time with our children. It's not just about just talking down, but talking with.
1: Yes.
0: So that's very, very, very, very important.
1: I love that statement. All I'm gonna teeth that quote from you, you know, no, and brother, start echo it. You know,
0: brother, there's nothing I say which comes from me. Everything is coming from the ancestors.
1: Yes, right? Yeah. Don't speak down, speak with. Yes.
0: Right. So my brother, now, so come back now quickly, because we gone to so the Saturday school, the sister was 15, and if you look at many of our young people today, you could say there's an arrested development going on, because what we see in 15-year-old, it's kind of strange, because 15-year-old now is like them is 15. All right, let me put it the other way. It's like 50-year-olds or 60-year-olds is like 50-year-olds.
1: Mm-hmm.
0: It's like we're going down the age span. So it's like people are behaving as soon as like 10 years younger than their chronological age.
1: Yeah.
0: So when you say a 70-year-old, you say, wait, you're 70? You look like 60. Or you look on a 60. You say 60, you look like 50. And go right down. Unfortunately, when you get to 15, it don't look good, because you look like you're 5. But anyway, which is... However, my Africa Bantu was definitely not 5, very matured for her age at 15. She was a member of the Black Panther movement, and what she picked up strongly from the Black Panther movement is the recognition that they had what they call, they had Saturday school programs. They call them freedom schools.
1: Yeah.
0: And again, this understanding of the kind of schools that you have is important in terms of its foundation, in terms of its vision. Okay. Mm-hmm. Now, when we say freedom school, what this is emphasizing is that whilst we have a problem in education, academically, we have a problem. And we know we have a problem, because if you go to any of our prisons, particularly young offenders units, which they have many of them, up to 80% of our young children, you will see that the educational achievement of these young people in these prisons is virtually, it's stunning. So there's a clear link between failing our children in the school, hence we have the school to pipeline prison, and particularly to boys, and in regards to their future incarceration. And this is big business. And as I say, don't look back on, don't look down, don't ignore this AI thing. They're building more and more prisons now, mm-hmm. okay? And the target is like we have a big target on the back of our black youths, yes. particularly the boys. Now, I don't want the family to think, well, because them a target, the boys, and it is true, our young girls are doing, a lot of them are doing very well, certainly better than the boys within the system.
1: Yeah.
0: The fact is that our young girls turn into young women, right? And then what is the pool of men for these young women? Mm-hmm. So again, I mean, me have daughters and they tell me all of the time, boy, what is happening with the black man? It's like it's been stunted. You know, the aspirations that what we would expect, sadly, is not as much there. However, people still will have unions mm-hmm. with these individuals. And what I'm saying is that these unions can turn out to be very, very frustrating as mm-hmm. a father. Me, I witness it. Mm-hmm. And so what I'm saying is that we have a community issue. We can't just say that, oh, well, all right, me not have boys, me not have girls. No, we have a community issue because at the end of the day, we are a part of a community. And the solution can't be we just run from black people in a white neighborhood and all them kind of things there. Mm-hmm. We get to the point to say that, well, boy, the black man, them say, what, let's we have to go with a white man and vice versa. Them say, well, the black man, I do it. No, we've got to recognize that what we're seeing is an orchestrated plan. Mm-hmm. Right, and a lot of it starts from education.
1: And you know something, it's deep-rooted, you know. Let me share a story with my daughter, you know. My daughter's like, she's in the corporate world and stuff, you know, like, you know. And she met a young man, and he's just a plumber. And he keeps...
0: Well, brother, I mean, I'll let you get away with that, you know.
1: Yeah.
0: Just a plumber.
1: Well, no,
0: them man that we have to rise up high, you know.
1: True.
0: And then they put my top list of this AI that they're going to find difficult to replace it up. But true. Go on anyway. Go
1: true,
0: on.
1: Yeah. But yeah, he's a plumber. Yeah, not just a plumber. Yeah. He's a plumber, rising up through, you know, building his little empire and stuff, you know. And he keeps saying to my daughter, like, you know, they have an interest together and stuff like that. He keeps saying to her, boy, because you're in the corporate world, you kind of need to find a partner that kind of social standing and that kind of wage bracket, you know. And you know, but my daughter really she likes his spirit, the way you know everything about him, you know. He's proper attentive and stuff, you know, kind of spoils her too much, you know. But you know, I feel them thing that, you know. And I had to pull him over the other day. I had to pull him over and just have a quiet word with him. I goes, don't sell yourself short. You have somebody who checks for you deeply. She's not looking at none of the material things because she kind of set herself as well. She has her own house and all that stuff, you know. You know, don't look at that and stuff, you know. You know, like, you know, you don't put your hands on her. You don't kind of like do that brain thing, like to like, you know, put her down and stuff, you know. You know, you come round me, you know, we reason about anything and stuff, you know. I like you myself, you know. You know, I'm not trying to push you together, you know, but, you know, you're selling yourself short. But, and I kind of try to show him, say, it's because you've been conditioned to that, you know, you know, from school and stuff. And I kind of gave him a bit of my childhood and how I always had to rebel against what they kind of set for me or expected of me and stuff, you know. But yeah, man, it's you know, like, it's saddening because, like, a lot of our brothers, you know, they kind of have it in the back of their mind that they're not even good enough for people who really check for them or really like them and stuff, you know. And it's a serious condition they have our young men and women, you know. Because on the flip side, we have women that feel that, oh boy, yeah, the guy's below them because of his financial standing or you know their employment standing, you know. So it's such a battle for you.
0: Yeah, me hear you. We have to rise up the plumbers, them, you know.
1: Oh,
0: we
1: you
0: have
1: mean?
0: We have to rise up the carpenters, them.
1: Mm-hmm.
0: We have to rise up the electrician, them.
1: Yeah.
0: Hey, man, tell you, you know, the way this AI business is going. It's a good job, you know, once and once, you know, because sometimes you have a look at something going wrong in your yard, electric wise, and you can hear some man give you some quote, it's a backside.
1: Yeah.
0: But anyway, but no, those are valuable. They're the future. Mm-hmm. They really are the future. And particularly that if you can become self-employed, even better.
1: Mm-hmm.
0: Better. You work for yourself, work for your family, intergenerational wealth. They're already. Yes. So, yeah, no, that is, and that comes back, I suppose, to the point when we talk about the importance of Black history.
1: Mm-hmm.
0: And whilst a lot of people talk about, yeah, we want Black history in the school and all of that, and that is fine. But we got to make sure we control how that history is presented.
1: Yes.
0: How that is presented. And then this comes back. Now, I'll go back again to the freedom schools. So the freedom schools, we don't separate education from the overall system. It's just one component of making sure that what we effectively get kept on this modern-day plantation. So we've got to link it up with the wider movement.
1: Yeah.
0: Just as what I've mentioned, in which that what we're doing within the context of perspective within the context of nation building. So we don't just say ourselves as just, yes, we deliver an education program, but we also say, look, there's a mentoring program over there for your young people. There's another initiative over there for our young people to give them support. Okay, so we have to look at it in its very holistic way. We can't look at children without looking at parents. So we have to have a parents forum in which that we talk to the parents about parenting.
1: Yes.
0: You know, we talk to our parents about what to expect from primary to secondary transfer. That's a major decision for our young children, because if you don't make these decisions right, you know, it's a game changer for our young people.
1: Yeah,
0: so exactly. These decisions need to be taken carefully and seriously, but most importantly, we got to prepare our children for that.
1: Mm-hmm.
0: And when I make the point about the nails and the sisters, is that, again, when I said that, you know, your parents is not important, but we've got to really prioritize our young children grow up so fast.
1: Yes. Yeah.
0: Right. And, you know, certain opportunities, certain doors just come closed if you don't prepare them from early.
1: Mm-hmm.
0: All right. So the Saturday school, we operate in the Towsill area. The number that I gave, I'm going to give it again before I go for the memorial lecture. Mm-hmm. We operate in the Towsill area. Now, we know that, we give thanks for the internet so that people can pick up conscious all over the place.
1: Mm-hmm.
0: Now, we operate in the South London area. But because the system has a plan for all of us as a nation, whether in North London, whether in East London, whether in West London, we're all going through the same thing.
1: Yep.
0: And so whilst I can understand that it may be difficult for somebody, for this, there's two messages may I give. One message, for those people that are in South London, that's not too much of a stretch for come. We operate in the City Heights Academy. That's 33 Abbotts Park, Southwest 2, 3PW. I'll give out the number again. I'll do it quick, but I'll do it again at the end as well. But I've given it out already. 07903-012-757. Now, our plan is, and particularly in being part of a wider community organization network called the Pan-African People's Parliament, is that our aim is to link up with the various different organizations all over, particularly London. And of course, being African people, we must have an African perspective as well, because we're one people. But we have to start from where we are. Now, we've got a template of an education template in supporting our children. Now, those people that are in North London, East London, West London, and by the way, in East London, we have the Al-Kabilan Revivalist Movement. They have the Al-Kabilan Academy of Excellence.
1: Yes.
0: All right.
1: Mm-hmm.
0: And we know they don't use those words lightly. Right. Al-Kabilan which is the original name for Africa, Academy. We're talking about focusing on the brain power and excellence. Yeah, that is what them call themselves, and that is what them do. They're in East London, okay? We have also in South London, Nubia Africa Community Foundation School. Now, we've got enough experience to, in fact, set up schools. We've got the template in every area that we're at. So wherever you are, but what our main problem is personnel.
1: Yeah.
0: We don't have the personnel. So if we've got committed people in any area who are saying to themselves, you know what? I'd like to give my children the kind of extra support. And I'm telling you, this issue of Black history, I'm going to touch on it again in a minute. You're not going to get it nowhere else. All right? You can go to your where them call themselves Kuma, all kind of things. We are focused on the academic side of it. But trust me, we are in a war situation, and we've got to strengthen our children, because, you know, we've got some of our great academic achievers, and when they get held back by their race and not getting the position they're supposed to get, a lot of them get some mental crisis.
1: Yes, yeah, depression and giving up and all them sort of things. Yeah,
0: because they were prepared for that. When my son, I got to university, right? When my son was going to university, and he's one of them top university when them was studying medicine and all them things there, right? I said to them, don't be surprised when you go up there, got some man I wear a frock.
1: Yep.
0: Right? I'm telling them that we've got to know the type of environment we're sending our children into.
1: And prepare them for it too. Right? Yes, we have
0: to. So when them come back and phone me and I tell me this and I tell me that, them say, boy, Father, we know we are talking about. Right? You prepare them. We're living in hostile environment, right? We have our culture, them after them culture. We don't have to put nobody down because they're not like us. I'm not saying that. But what we're saying is that we live by our ancestors' teaching, which is that the best way to fight an alien culture is to live your own. That is our stand. We're not for putting nobody down. We're saying our culture is our shield and our sword. And give thanks and praise. All of them have gone through, have gone into the nest.
1: Yes.
0: The snake nest, that's what they call it.
1: Viper's nest and Viper's nest. Yes.
0: And we navigate them through. And a message for the homeschoolers. Homeschoolers don't like me, you know. But I know the system is rough. I know it's tough. And I know it's racist and all of that. You know, but don't give the system the power. You know, we're also tough. And we've got experience that despite the difficulties in these wicked institutions, our greats have come through there because they had supreme confidence in themselves. And they had support from outside in navigating themselves through. I am not knocking homeschoolers, doing a wonderful job. My Africa banker was an homeschooler before she unfortunately
1: transitioned.
0: But what I'm saying is that there's certain professions that if we're not careful, we could close the door to our children to. There's certain professions, for example, in to becoming an architect, to becoming an engineer, to, you know, although we start from medicine and becoming doctors, but surgeons, but they're building blocks to these areas. We're talking about a whole new world is opening up in terms of employment. And it's just difficult. I'm not saying impossible. It's just difficult for a parent to have all those skill sets to prepare our children in that way. And I say with all humility that I'm not saying that these parents are not capable, but I also want to say as a parent is that you are one person, your child is separate from you. You know, I know this may sound a little bit kind of confusing, but you got to let them be themselves.
1: Yes.
0: You got to let them grow. Whatever aspirations you have for them is great, but you've also got to get them to feel their way.
1: Yeah.
0: And when they're feeling their way, you then support them in that, rather than saying, oh, you're going to be this or you're going to be that. No, that cannot be the way. And sadly, what I see with certain homeschoolers, they says, well, this is what you're going to do. You know, you're going to be, you know, going to take your travel, you around the world, and you're going to get all these life experience. And that is fine. But what I'm hearing from them, I'm hearing about the parent. I'm not really hearing about the child.
1: Yes.
0: Right. Yeah. And we, you know, we've got to have that thing, you know, we just have to be careful as parents. And one of the things the school does is that you have about 13 different subjects going on. And after a little while, you start to see what kind of areas your child is taking a little interest in. And from then, you build upon that, you know. So this issue of education, it is really, really very important. And coming back to the sisters them upon the nails, I'm just saying is that really prioritize giving support to your children. And coming back to the point about you living in an area which is not close to us, then we can work with you. You got a good venue to set up a school wherever you are. We'll work with you on that. And also, just to say, although we come from an African-centered perspective, there are other schools out there that don't, but I feel that they still do a reasonable job.
1: Yep.
0: In regards to counteracting the system attempt to fail our children, even though they may not have that African-centered perspective. And to find out about those schools, I suggest to you, and listen keenly, if you have a pen, write it down. All right, there's a brother out there, Brother Nia, who is the director of the National Association of Black...
1: Eh? Yes, yes.
0: Of Black Saturday School.
1: Yeah.
0: National Association of Black Saturday School. Google it. And when you Google it, you will find out all of the various different Saturday schools all over. As I said, it is really, really very important. And coming back to the sisters, them upon the nails, I'm just saying is that really prioritize giving support to your children. And coming back to the point about you living in an area which is not close to us, then we can work with you. You got a good venue to set up a school wherever you are. We'll work with you on that. And also, just to say, although we come from an African-centered perspective, there are other schools out there that don't, but I feel that they still do a reasonable job.
1: Yep.
0: In regards to counteracting the system attempt to fail our children, even though they may not have that African-centered perspective. And to find out about those schools, I suggest to you, and listen keenly, if you have a pen, write it down. All right, there's a brother out there, Brother Nia, who is the director of the National Association of Black... Eh?
1: Yes, yes.
0: Of Black Saturday School.
1: Yeah.
0: National Association of Black Saturday School. Google it. And when you Google it, you will find out all of the various different Saturday schools all over. As I says, we have a particular perspective and we're not shifting from it. And just touching on the point that you

0: If you have a pen, write it down. All right, there's a brother out there, Brother Nia, who is the director of the National Association of Black,
1: Yes.
0: Of Black Saturday School.
1: Yeah.
0: National Association of Black Saturday School. Google it. And when you Google it, you'll find out all of the various different Saturday schools all over. As I says, we have a particular perspective and we're not shifting from it. And just touching on the point that you raised about your young prince, who is a plumber, it just underlines the point what we mean about Black history.
1: Mm-hmm.
0: And what we say, you know, with Black history, the importance of it. And I know me said, everything will come from the ancestors, you know. And it is said that, you know, if the children don't know their history, and obviously this can apply to adults, but let's focus on the children, no matter the future. If the children don't know their history, they will not know their power.
1: Yeah,
0: right?
1: True.
0: And their power is absolutely phenomenal, right? You don't put yourself down when you know where you're coming from.
1: Mm-hmm.
0: Right, you only put yourself down when you're going out of them system and they give you Black history as just being slavery and Martin Luther King. Rise up, Dr. Martin Luther King. But we have Africa back now. We have, and we're not gonna put one against the other. We have Ole Morris, we have Claudia Jones, we have great individuals here amongst us, all right, that we draw from. We have Imhotep. Imagine, one of the first great multi-genius.
1: Yep.
0: Imhotep.
1: Real talk. True.
0: When you know you're standing on these people's shoulder, you know, that for your self-esteem and confidence, it's just over the horizon.
1: Mm-hmm.
0: So what I'm saying is that the question for us, yes, we must support our children academically. But for us, we're not taking away, we're not leaving aside our Black history. And when we come down to the event that I have mentioned, you will see exactly what we're talking about.
1: Mm-hmm.
0: Now, I'm going to go on. So I've mentioned our history, our formation, I mentioned the curriculum. For us, we have certain culturally imperative events that take place throughout the year. One of them is our memorial lecture. The other one is the Pan-African Sports and Cultural Day. Where we bring together all of the various Saturday schools into a sports day.
1: Yes.
0: And
1: mm-hmm.
0: a question came up to me. I was in a meeting the other day with some young people, and they were talking about they want some more support from the elders. And I try to remind them that all of our movements has been led by young people. And when they say we can't give them a little guidance, you know, but what we're saying is that they got to step up. They got to step up to the plate. And I'm happy. I was the chair of the Pan-African Sports and Cultural Day. And me happy to step down. We have young brother Inika, from the Kiabalan Academy of Excellence.
1: Yes, Rise Up Inika.
0: Which is coming to that position now. And I'm not and family, we need to be disciplined in what we do in life. And whilst I stepped down as a chair, I gave myself a year, all 9 months, so that the proper transition can take place.
1: Mm-hmm.
0: Me never just walk out and take everything with me.
1: Yes.
0: And I will still be there representing the Africa Bank New Saturday School. What I'm saying is that it's the time for the next generation now to come into leadership roles.
1: Yes.
0: And so that's happening there, and that's a beautiful occasion in which that we come together with sports, and we say Pan-African Sports and Cultural Day. Our culture will also be represented. You know, the elders can come in, lick to domino. We'll have some traditional awari games for the children then who can't participate within the activity sports. Mm-hmm. We might be under five or something. You know, we will have like a

0: magic show for them. And don't get spooked when we say we have a black magician. Because of, however, let me not digress.
1: Yeah.
0: All right. So we'll be there. We have something for everybody which is there. But very importantly on the occasion is that because most of the groups that come together on the Pan-African Cultural Day, an organization that not just focus on education, but focusing on supporting our children in enhancing and supporting them for their future development career-wise. We will have those groups that will have information stalls on what they do. So when you come along, you will see a wide range of activities coming from all different areas that you can come and give your children the support.
1: Yes. Yeah. Because I love the sports and cultural day as well. Yeah, I love the tender. Yeah, like even if I'm working, I just tell them straight, I'm going to my people's things, you know, you ain't seeing me, you know, because I love to let them know, say we're doing things and stuff, you know, which we don't, I don't even want to see you there. You're not included, you know. So yeah, I fully support the Pan-African Sports and Cultural Day, you know. And I plan to do, I intend to do more to contribute to the activities and stuff, you know. So
0: I would be remiss if I didn't mention that it's not just the educational groups within our community that make the day what it is, but it also is a great success as a result of the support from other community organizations.
1: Yep.
0: And as I mentioned, the Pan-African People's Parliament, we not just feel so that is just something we have a big name now, you know, we have a body, a government body.
1: Mm-hmm.
0: We're not just sitting down on that at all about debate motions. No, we get into the community and support initiatives like this. So, for example, we have Campaign for Truth and Justice.
1: Yes, phenomenal.
0: 100% behind the Pan-African Sports and Cultural Day. Our great leaders.
1: Mm-hmm.
0: Brother Cole and Sister Chess.
1: Yes, servants and of course, to our people.
0: They've got other members. We rise them up. Foxalia there, Ella Mutsi, and the full crew. We wouldn't be where we are without support from them. We rise them up every time. Garvey Village, a cable and a said revivalist movement, Global African Congress, Ethiopian World Federation, Nubia Africa Community Foundation School. We're just grateful for the support we always get from Conscious, not just yourself, but also Brother Supreme, Omega Radio, Galaxy Radio. You know, when you sometimes look at the work in which we do, like what you've mentioned already, you know, we are doing quite a lot. We can do more, but one thing is, which is absolutely clear, it is wrong, absolutely wrong to say we're not doing nothing.
1: Yes.
0: Right?
1: Mm-hmm.
0: And sometimes, and what we have got to learn from our history, sometimes going slow is better than just stopping. We've not stopped. We're not going at the pace we want to go on. And very often people are looking at you to say, well, what are you doing?
1: Mm-hmm.
0: Why we're not doing this? Why we're not doing that? And meanwhile, them I look at us. We're actually looking at them. We say, well, it's not going to happen until you yourself come forward.
1: Yes.
0: Yeah. All right. Because it's not me. It's we.
1: Mm-hmm.
0: We, you know, we rise up the Ubuntu saying, I am because we are. And because we are, therefore I am. This is Ubuntu.
1: Yeah. Patient man ride donkey.
0: Yeah, careful with that one. Europeans might be listening and get carried away. But anyway, say no more. I agree with you 100% from an African perspective.
1: Yeah. I've got a couple of questions for you.
0: Go ahead.
1: Like you saying that, there's a template for anybody who's thinking of setting up a Saturday school. Is it possible you could send that to me and stuff, you know, because I would send that. I would just appeal and, you know.
0: No. Let me make myself clear. What we're saying is that we've got a Saturday school program.
1: Yeah.
0: Okay. We regard that as being a template. But what I'm saying is that if people are interested, what they got to do is phone the number, right? Mm. We will have a meeting with them and we'll look at how okay. we go forward.
1: Yes.
0: That's how we see it going. But one of the key things you need to do is that one of the biggest obstacles is a venue of operation.
1: Yes.
0: Right? Yeah. And we, whatever it is that what we give them, because for us, one of the reasons why, in fact, we're in a desperate situation in regards to our Saturday school, we've got an SOS. For us, the SOS is three of our school.
1: Yeah.
0: We'll be launching it at the memorial lecture. Mm-hmm. And one of the biggest problems that what we have in terms of overheads is where we deliver our service. Now, we deliver our service in an academy. Now, there's certain requirements that what we have as a school, we've evolved over the years that, you know, there was a time in which, you know, if you, you know, go back really far, which I don't want to, people would say Saturday school started off in them front room. Well, we've moved on from that. Yeah. We've gone into the community, so community halls. And from our perspective, we've moved on from there. So we've got, at a minimum for us, how we would operate as a Saturday school is that, I mean, of course, the school is the ideal setting because we've got classrooms, we've got interactive boards, we've got access to the internet, you know, to really deliver a subjects to the children in a 21st century style. Now, alongside those kinds of excellent resources are money. Yes. Right.
1: Mm-hmm.
0: And we can manage that if we get the support from the community. If all our places was taken up in the Saturday school, we would manage.
1: Yes.
0: But because it's not, I mean, you know, this is just them who want to go to the nail shop. But, but because it's not, the children are not there. The people who are run these schools, I run it like business. I run these yeah. venues. Them are run it like a business. And I'm sure if it was a Jamaican man, I run it. And when I just said to me, well, you know, we don't want a sad story, you know, we just want the money.
1: Yeah. true. So
0: then, we don't want a sad story, you know. Yeah. I just the money we want.
1: Yeah, that was going to be my second question, actually. Now, how can, like, you know, myself and my listeners, do you have, like, you know, can we contribute to, like, some of the costs and stuff?
0: I'm going to come on to that, brother. We can thank your praise every time.
1: Right.
0: Yeah, so coming back to the template. So what we're saying is that, so if...
1: No, that makes sense, yeah.
0: But what I'm saying is that, we reckon we just go to the very top in terms of resources. We appreciate, you know, we OHS high mm-hmm. kind of thing.
1: That's right.
0: But we have to pay a fee and we're not going to give up, right? However, we understand that other people, I know that we like struggling or we like pressure. But, you know, so you may just have a little all or you may just have a little room. So we'd have to tailor our program according to that. You know, yeah. we have to look at numbers because if you got a little if you have a room, I can only hold about, you know, six people, and then you have about 15, 20 people who want coming. Looking at the where we're going to deliver the service is important because then we would gauge our program around that. And that yeah. usually is really a big obstacle. So once we see that the material is there, we can give it the material. But the material, in a way, is got, you know, and we really need people that are serious.
1: Mm-hmm.
0: You know, if you're serious about giving support, and we will have some volunteers that we could possibly throw in as well. We'll cover them volunteer expense, traveling expense in particular. We've got people that what we could throw volunteers in to help with that. But the main thing really is the venue, and you know, we don't expect any of our volunteers to be out of pocket that come and support us. So definitely traveling expenses has to be covered in them kind of ways because it's people's time, you know.
1: Yes.
0: And as much as a lot of people like to give back to the community, them have them bills to pay as well.
1: Yes.
0: And we can't lose sight of that. And especially if you're a teacher, the workload is phenomenal. So we've got to make sure that, you know, there's a certain professional level of how we operate. And we're not going to give people wages, but, you know, we have to recognize that we have to give them a little support in some ways.
1: Yes.
0: Some is all right, some is not. But in particularly the travel expenses in terms of going around. So, as I said, the first port of call, so we don't want to reinvent the wheel. First port of call is to go on the National Association of Black Supplementary School, if you still don't find anything wrong there, or whatever you see is not in line of like where we are come from, because we are come strictly from an African-centered perspective, we're not take it back. And academic for us, academic and culture for us in the Africa Baptist side of school is on the same level. We don't separate one from the other. All right, but look, we don't mix up our English with our history class.
1: Yes, yeah.
0: You know, although in our English class, we're going to make sure that the English literature, them are black material for read,
1: yes,
0: and use for reference. Yes. We'll dig up that would fit into preparing them for their exams and all of that. All right. Mm-hmm. So that is there, but the port of call is that people are serious. If they want to set up a school, people are serious. We'll help them to do it. When I do it for you, we will help you to do it. Mm-hmm. You got some interested people in your area who want to do the work, we will reinforce that. We have got, when I say the template of the lessons of how you can deliver that, and that's fine. Because when you deal with children from 5 to 16,
1: yes,
0: we have certain lesser plan and scheme of work that you can't just give a 16-year-old the same you give a 5, 7-year-old. Yeah. All of it's got to be tailored around your constituent, you know. So it involves a bit of a discussion first. So let them ring the number, and then we'll take it from there,
1: And that number is 07903-012-757. Yeah?
0: Yeah, that's right. And please, as I work, I number that. So please just text it, leave a text message and somebody will come back to you.
1: Yes.
0: Now, okay, so you've met. Go on, sorry.
1: No, I've got a couple of questions, but carry on anyway. Yeah, go on.
0: Okay, let me answer one of the crucial ones, them that you raised, because me, I forget this out of the way. So, as I've mentioned, we've been gone for 27 years. We'll be launching a Save Our Saturday School campaign on the 24th for our memorial lecture, as I've mentioned. We're going to roll out all different ways in which people can support the schools, go to GoFundMe and all of them things. But one of it is that individuals that's like listening to our show like this, they will say, well, you know, all sorts of reasons. You know, my children, them grow up, me know no young children, me can't travel over that side there, but me like what you're doing. Fine. Okay, so I'm going to give you the bank account details.
1: Okay.
0: And the bank account details is Africa Bank of Saturday School. This is our Saturday School, right? And the sort code is, sort code is 602039. And the account number is 5060179. Okay? Africa Bantu Saturday School bank details.
1: Yeah.
0: You want me to do that again?
1: Yes, please. Yeah.
0: Sort code 602039. Account number 5060179. Okay?
1: Yeah.
0: You have that. Anybody want to set up a direct debit? Standing on a one big lick. We're not going anything you can do, brothers
1: yes,
0: and sisters.
1: Yeah, anything, yes, yeah.
0: Anything. We appreciate it. Yeah. And if any of a big time sports celebrity out there.
1: Yes. Hiding behind their celebrity.
0: Yeah, because may I tell you something now, right? I mean, I'll jog nobody down, but I see Levi Roots a couple of months ago, and me come from Brixton. I say, Levi, you know, I know say my God, I'm big nowadays. And I say, yeah, you know, we are doing Saturday school in the area, you know, we are kind of got through, we are struggle a little bit for survive and thing, you know. But I really appreciate love, any kind of support you can offer. Mm-hmm. And I'm saying, yeah, man, we done with that, man. Y'all do a good thing. Take this email address and just email me and we'll see what we can do. Mm. Up to now.
1: No.
0: We still await. We won't stop waiting now. We email, we don't hear nothing. And when y'all deal with volunteers, you know. It's not good. You know, we have our own time. We are trying to put something back into the community. We can't keep on just a chase up. And I'm just thinking to myself, you know, what does it really take ask for somebody like that to just let off a little support for a community initiative. Yeah. Why is it that them have to wait until this man get killed and that boy they get killed? You know, I just thinking, what's the purpose of all of this money that you have if you can't say to yourself, you know, let me just put something back in? And I'm not saying him not do nothing, but what me I say is that we're not lack of trying.
1: Mm-hmm.
0: Even Lewis Hamilton and the man that we reach out to. But what may I say is that I know they've got a lot of, where them call them now, not safeguarding. I mean, I think too much pan arms school, gatekeepers, right?
1: Yes.
0: I know they've got all of that, but they must know that, look at this, look at what has been sent to you. You know, we really are tried within the community. So that is, that's the bank account deal. There's only one more thing I want to say before you can come back to your question if you have time. Can't, me never know who's going to be here for this land, but we give thanks and praise for the time because, you know, me talk the iron leg off of a donkey, you know. But and when it comes to my people, I'm just full of so much passion, brother.
1: Yes,
0: I just got
1: me,
0: time.
1: Me too,
0: and I
1: me
0: get
1: too.
0: Time.
1: Yeah.
0: And I get thanks. But yeah, the other thing that what we're doing, brother, a new initiative that what we're working on now, and I say not as a Saturday school, but I would just say that as a result of working in this, of volunteering in the Saturday school, because I mean, nobody now PM or something. Now people say, your work, you're going to get PM. No. One of the things we've noticed in education over the years is the development of what we see as the extra educational challenges that's been manifested amongst our young children. You know, in the education world, they more define it as being neurodiverse. For other people, they may refer to it as special needs.
1: Yeah, hate that.
0: And what we're saying is that we really, in truth, for a Saturday for a few hours, 9:15 to 12:30, we don't feel that's sufficient to give the kind of support that what we think is needed for some of those children who need that extra support.
1: Yes.
0: So we've linked up with a ed teacher within the mainstream school, education psychologist, and a few other professionals, and people that's been frustrated who have children with these special needs, not getting the kind of support in which that they're really entitled to give.
1: Yeah.
0: And so therefore they see the need for an initiative that can address those particular issues. So we are currently working with those individuals about setting up a special education provision in our school. We will be having another meeting in the coming up, in fact, meaning no mega manager on this Saturday. But people are interested again to ring that number, text that number, mention special provision, because it's not strictly a Saturday school initiative, because we're branching out working with others, because we see this as a very important need. And this we are expecting to be from Monday to Friday. Okay?
1: Right.
0: They're quite big, and we've got to make sure the structure is set up proper. You know, we're just looking at the governance issues at the moment in that regard. So any professionals, particularly some people, I don't like using the word, but actually working in people referral units who have experience in dealing with children with challenging behavior, although a lot of the children in there shouldn't really be there, but that's another story.
1: Mm-hmm.
0: If you're interested, then do contact us, because as we say, we want to provide a service which is really in tune with our children, because it's difficult to really educate someone if you don't love them, you know.
1: Mm-hmm.
0: And if you're just looking at it from the standpoint of just money all the time, you don't have that particular kind of patience and understanding. And for us, any education program we do, it's going to be from a holistic basis. We have to get the family involved, all right?
1: Mm-hmm.
0: Now, we think that that's certainly needed, and that's something that we're working on. Anybody that interested in that, contact with. I'm going to stop this, brother. So any other question you have, you can just forward it now. Coming all time around.
1: Right. Okay. One thing I noticed, and I applaud and support the Pan-African Sports and Cultural Day, one thing I always would love to see is, you see, when it's exam results time, if all the Saturday schools would put all their, you know, their pupils' exam results and publish it somewhere, because, you know, it kind of proves, because I know this for a fact, you know, going to the Saturday schools, the couple of hours, 4 hours or 5 hours each weekend, you know, you see children that even those who have fallen behind in mainstream schools, you see them excel and always get good progressive results, you know, more than what's expected from the mainstream schools, you know. So I'd love to see that. I'd love to see that all the Saturday schools, like, I think I'd have to go to the National Association of Black Schools to maybe get that information and implore them to publish something like that. Because that would put these so-called regular schools and academies and stuff to shame, you know, because within, you know, because I see within a couple of hours every week, I remember in the week time, they go for, boy, like 9 to 5, you might as well say 40 hours roughly or 30 odd hours, and they are failing our children, you know. So as a little protest results move, you know, and as a way to gain support, you know, do you think something like that could be implemented? You know, I know it's going to be a lot of coordination and linking and stuff, but I mean, the schools are there already.
0: One of the difficulties in what you say is that the Pan-African Sports and Cultural Day, and by the way, family, as we're on the subject, a date for your diary.
1: Yes.
0: The Pan-African Sports and Cultural Day takes place on the second Saturday in July.
1: Yes.
0: But I'll say that again. Pan-African Sports and Cultural Day takes place every year.
1: Yes.
0: About 10 years now.
1: No, I think it's longer now, isn't it?
0: It is probably longer. That's why I'm saying, I'm just check my paper history, because we have to get digital, you know, so we can just press a button right and I'm going to dig up papers.
1: Well, me and you both, you know, so no worry. It's all right.
0: All right. But it's the second Saturday in July, and it's usually from around 9:11 till 5. Yeah. Right? Obviously, participants will be coming about 9. Okay, so please date for your diary. In regards to exam results, I do agree with you that the proof of the pudding is in the eating. Mm-hmm. And we do have a lineup of alumni who passed through our Saturday school.
1: Yes.
0: But our Saturday school, we like to look at it as foundation schools, you know, in as much as from the standpoint is that we prepare them to navigate through all of the negativity and the low expectations that they have within the mainstream, to make sure that we make sure that the best potential is brought out.
1: Yeah.
0: And we carry out that specific role in working with parents and when they're with us. And that working with parents extend to after they even leave us or into school, they draw upon us if there's any difficulties that their children are experiencing in higher education. However, the difficulty is in giving that announcement that what you've mentioned is that on the second Saturday in July, all schools really don't get their results until August time.
1: Yeah.
0: Right. So we don't necessarily have the results at that. That's not something we can, now that you've given it to me, I'll bring it back to the team. But for that particular year now, they get their results really in the middle of the holidays. Which the sports day is just at the beginning of the holidays. But what we do, all of the schools do it, and maybe it's always difficult trying to get all of our schools to come together on this particular point, which is that we all of us have our end-of-term celebrations. Al-Kabilan will have their graduation. But then again, that's still early.
1: Yes,
0: so what we would do is, I suppose, the next time to give the announcement, because even within Kwanzaa, what we've done in Kwanzaa, what we have actually done in Kwanzaa is that what we have done in the past in Kwanzaa is that we've tried to give notification to our parents or to our community, and in, So it's not just within the Saturday school, but obviously them would hear it first.
1: Yeah.
0: When they come to Kwanzaa to announce the achievements of their children, because the children, you know, Kwanzaa is the first fruits. It's a celebration. Okay. It's our cultural celebration. Mm-hmm. And we're there to celebrate ourselves, but in particularly the children. And we see it's fitting that what we should be acknowledging and celebrating our children. And even if they don't come to the Saturday school, celebrate the achievements, because as we say, many of our children are doing some wonderful thing in the system. Yeah. And it's just for that to be reinforced by seeing it physically. Because that says, you know, if they can see it, they will believe it. You can talk to them as much as great as we was, and we are great, and it is good to be bossy about our greatness. But at the end of the day, people want to see it. And when them see our young children to say, and especially from us with our alumni, when they come back to the school and them say, you know what, I was sitting in your place 10, 15 years ago, you know, and I know what it's like. I know you don't want to get up early in the morning. Mm-hmm. I know you're going to be saying that, boy, I'm going to go to school 5 days a week. Why am I have to go up on a Saturday? But, you know, what we're saying, you know, is that the more they sacrifice now, the easier it's going to be in the long run.
1: Yes, yeah.
0: You know, the more they sacrifice now. We know it's not easy, but, you know, I don't want to sound like in a masochist, but, you know, but where would we be without pain? Yeah. That question has been asked. Yeah. And the fact is that all of our achievements in life, and I'm not saying me experience it, but I was there with my children's birth. And the mother got you some serious pain. But what was the result of that pain? A beautiful little child.
1: That's
0: you know, we're going to have these tough exams. But what's the result of these tough exams? All of the sweat and everything. You know, a sense of achievement in laying a foundation for your next step in life. And we always say to our children, you know, is that, you know, you never lose until you give up. So sometimes you are going to get set back. But within the setback, you learn from the setback and then you brush yourself up and you go forward again.
1: Yeah.
0: When you look at these great achievers in life, everybody thinks to themselves that, oh, them just special. No, they've had their setbacks. They've had their setbacks. But that's never stopped them from really pushing forward. You only lose when you give up.
1: Yes.
0: You know? So these are the lessons. Go on.
1: Yeah, I have a quote where I always give, like, I have a little, like, young people section, you know, so all those that listen, I always remind them of this quote. A dream written down with a date becomes a goal. A goal broken down into steps becomes a plan, and that plan backed by actions makes your dreams come true. That is why you're dragging yourself out of bed to go to school and the learning establishments, you know, so don't roll over, basically. You know, yes.
0: We give thanks for that. Finally, my brother, can I just go back to give the details of our last memorial lecture? We give thanks and praise for the time.
1: Yeah, man.
0: Whoa. No, but reparation. No, it's not even kind of pre-reparation.
1: Yeah. I had one more small question.
0: Go on, brother. Sorry. Go on before me just give the announcement of the memorial lecture. Go ahead, brother.
1: Yes, yeah. In the Saturday schools, do you teach like things like partner and stuff, you know? I remember you've met my family, you know, you supported me when we had my mother's transition, you know, and you saw how big. I got 12 brothers and sisters, and like my parents always did partner and stuff, you know, but when it come to like evening time, we would have a cup of tea and biscuits, you know, and because my family was so big, we worked out that each packet of biscuits, whether it be bourbon creams, cream crackers, custard creams, or the malted biscuits, you know, we'd have a variety each evening before we got to bed, you know. But each pack had, like, say, 26 biscuits, you know, and divided by 12, there was always, like, a couple of biscuits left over. So we used to run our own little biscuit partner, you know, between us, you know, just a little fun thing, you know, and my parents encouraged it to kind of break us into the partner concept, you know. And it's funny enough, you know, I was thinking about asking you this question just before I went to rest, you know, and I had a kind of nightmare of me being let loose in a cake shop, you know, and I woke up and all my teeth was hurting and everything because, like, I don't know if you know this, though. I wouldn't really say it's a nightmare, but, yeah, like I woke up and I had to brush my teeth because I could almost taste all the sugars and all the different, and it was all my favorite cakes, which I've now stopped consuming, you know. But going back to the partner, do you teach, like, you know, cultural kind of practices like running bolts when all the community, when the members of the street come together, put all our monies together, and then we go to wholesalers, buy a 100-pound bag of rice and share it amongst the families in the bolt group or the partner group, you know? Do you kind of teach those things as a little Africated way of living in the Saturday schools, or, you know, certain African practices or rutical practices?
0: Right. No good question that. Okay, so a quick answer to that is no. Yes, I am aware of partner Soso, and what I would say about the beauty of our community, and I suppose the perspective that what we are, which is a nation building perspective, which is that we're one people, and wherever we are, we're going to come up against more or less the same kind of issues. But one thing is clear, and one of the reasons why unity is so important is that it's not all of us are going to be doing the same thing. But when we're tied up within a network, we make all of these things possible. So what I would say in answering that question is that we have an organization in our community, Black History Studies, our sister Charmaine.
1: Yeah.
0: Very, very active at the moment, our own reparation as well these days. I went to a meeting that they're supposed to be talking, and God Almighty is at the other side of London, and we get completely lost. And them phone lock off. Oh, gosh, it was a nightmare. But I know the sister is a freedom fighter, and she's solid on these issues around finance, particularly intergenerational wealth.
1: Yeah.
0: And the beauty about the sister is that they do courses and online, so nobody have no excuse but them can't go. All right. They do courses from children, it's like from 5 to the elders. So it really is kind of tailored around specific kind of age group. But what they're doing is phenomenal in terms of how, because they don't teach these issues about business and wealth for us as a community. And it is important. Because we've had influences from the elders. So I can't put myself in that category. So I am aware of the importance of Soso and partner and such kind. But what I'm saying is that there's nobody going to beat Mrs., in my opinion, Sister Charmian in Black History Studies. So Black History Studies, again, on Googling, and they have done courses along those lines. But for us, what we've had to do, as in life, is that sometimes you just have to say to yourself, what can I do effectively? And sometimes you try and do, it's best to do sometimes a few things good rather than to do a whole lot of things bad.
1: We've got very limited time that we have.
0: Mm-hmm. And just on that point about time and curriculum, I mean, it's important to know, as I mentioned certain groups, it's also important to know that there are differences, and these differences may just fit very neatly into the outlook of the individuals that's looking for that education support. So, for example, I'd mentioned Al-Kabilan Academy of Excellence. Mm-hmm. I would say, hopefully I'm not misrepresenting Al-Kabilan, but me do my best not to. I would say that if your approach towards education is to have, you know, we take it for granted that we're going to deal with the basics of, you know, the English, the maths, and the science, and all of that. They would be more spiritual-based. I would say, as a school, they'd be more African spiritual-based. Okay. So if you're that more, so much inclined, and you're very, I'm not going to say that we're not spiritual, African spiritual based, but I'm going to say to you, we would not be as grounded in our African spiritualism as Al Kabilan would be.
1: That's a fair comment. That's fair response. Yes. Yeah. Cause like, again, you're restricted for time, resources and stuff. Yeah. So, yeah. And then you still have to cater for the mainstream educational requirements to help our children do better in school.
0: If anybody out there want to learn to beat a drum, don't come to Africa back to Saturday school, right? I'm not saying beating a drum is not important, right?
1: No, but yeah, you're not doing that. Yes.
0: Please do not come to us for that. We don't do it.
1: Yeah.
0: All right. So the Nubia Africa Community Foundation schools, you know, I understand, overstand, Lord have mercy. You know, they will do classes like moral philosophy.
1: Yeah.
0: And they will do things like the Metra Netra, you know, the studying of the hieroglyphics and the ancient Kemet. If you want that, do not come to the Africa Bank and Saturday School. We don't deliver it. Check Nubia Africa Community Foundation School. As I said, they will do all of the other subjects, you know, the mainstream kind of subjects, core subjects. What I'm just saying is that we have these variations. If we was to describe ourselves, Africa Bantu, Lord of mercy. I mean, we focus, I would say, very narrowly on our the academics and our culture. But we don't, we try and get that. Well, in fact, the academic kind of over, I wouldn't say supersedes. It underlies most of our subjects, but it's not something that what we could go in as deep as what we would like to, if time permits.
1: Yeah. Mm-hmm.
0: Yeah. So that's it's important to know those differences. But there's a lot out there, brothers and sisters, and the conscious audience out there in support for our children. You've never seen the support for our children as much that you have now than if you go back 20 years. Despite a lot of people like to talk about 20 years being the A day and everything was great and what happened to it. Mm-hmm. There's a lot of positive programs going on now in our community. Mm-hmm. And, you know, which is really quite ironic because at one time we didn't have anything. And then when we have it now, people are not supporting it.
1: Yes, yeah. It's the back of the bus syndrome. Remember we used to protest because like we was only allowed at the back of the bus. When they allowed us, you know, to ride anywhere on the bus, everybody gone to the back of the bus. That's brother, what I mean. That me say.
0: Brother, boy, you're much more wise than me to explain what I'm going. But anyway, my brother, we have to push on.
1: Yeah.
0: Okay, so just remind people, just finally, is that the Africa Bantu Saturday School is having its 24th annual Memorial Lecture and Black History Month celebrations. And when we say Black History Month celebrations, this is going to be reflected primarily in our children presentation, which we say that our children performing arts is second to none. Mm-hmm. So it's something worthy of just alone to come to see, irrespective of the lecture, although the lecture is very, very important itself. We will be giving a tribute to Asata Shakur, and that would be led by our ex-pupil, Afria Adolfo, which is a law graduate, but after a little time within the system, decided she had to come out and join in a family business in which is hard, but they are doing very well. But we still have to stress, it is very hard. But at least what they know is that they're working towards the family and ultimately the community. They never shy away from basically putting back into our community. And I'll rise up my daughter, Eshe, and Giselle as well. And particularly my first daughter, Giselle, who's been a trailblazer when it comes down on the business front. And because of the family unity, she's been able to bring them in to the business, which is absolutely fantastic. And again, all of these great achievements which we see within our community, we don't talk about enough, but yes. It's out there. It's out there with our young people. You mentioned your daughter and so forth. Okay, so this will be taking place on Saturday, the 24th of October, which is not this Saturday, but next Saturday.
1: Mm-hmm. Yep.
0: Oh, did I say mine? You know, them people who like English enough.
1: No, don't worry. I will echo it. And I've got your advert.
0: I am not the English teacher, by the way. I'm just one of the governors. Yeah. All right, the foot soldiers.
1: Yeah.
0: All right, we have English teachers them up there who make sure that they
1: pronunciation
0: the,
1: and all
0: the grammar
1: that.
0: And everything right, especially when them got deal with the devil.
1: Yeah.
0: Okay. So that time for that is going to be 2 to 6:30 p.m. It's going to be at the City Heights Academy. That's 33 Abbotts Park, London, Southwest 2, 3 PW. Entrance fee will be £8. We advise you to book in advance. I think it's, yeah, sorry. Get your tickets at Kimbunga, Kimbunga, Media, media.com. I think that is a early bird. Yeah, that is £8.
1: Yeah.
0: Maybe probably more on the door. What we would say in that regard is that if you're having a difficulties in getting it online, we will recognize the fee that you would have paid online, because some people have been coming back saying they've been having some problems in getting through. Don't worry yourself. You're not going to be taxed extra if you're having a problem on that. Again, under 21 will be free. Please, we urge you to bring your children them along as well, particularly if they want to get an insight in sending their children to the Saturday school, because there's nothing like seeing for yourself.
1: Yeah.
0: For further information and stalls, we'll have an African market there. It will be 07903012757.
1: Yeah.
0: Text message. Send in a text message and somebody get back to you. Volunteer at work. Right? But still find time for the people, for our community. Okay, so it's at THEABSS.org. I think that's our website, which needs to be updated. So anybody that can help us out on the website, we appreciate it. Okay, so alongside of that, a major feature of the day, which will be our children's presentation. Please come along and don't miss our shining stars. Mm-hmm. We will also be recognizing, acknowledging the 60th anniversary of the Black Panther Party, which was a major Black Power organization that contributed to a lot of the gains that we take for granted for today. We also be acknowledging and celebrating the Black History Month centenary of Dr. Carter G. Woodson, which is the centenary, as I've mentioned earlier on. We also, which is one of our cultural imperative celebration, is this is the 60th anniversary also of the Kwanzaa celebration. We're not going into too much depth, before the keynote, other activities on the day or other areas of discussion on the day will be having a short presentation on AI, education, and the Black community. That is a subject that we all need to come along to, because I can tell you this now, family, the system is really preparing our children to be, and I'm not knocking those that are doing it, but shelf fillers in the supermarket, to be working in your phone shop, to be working on the Uber. You see them, I ride up and down, I carry food from here to there. Nothing wrong with those as a stepping stone. But what the system is actually doing is just only preparing them to do them kind of work that we're saying our children can do better than that. Okay? And as I say, it's not where you start, it's where you finish. I mean, I'm not people in that position there, because everybody have to start somewhere. Okay, but it's dread, and it's going to get dread when it comes to this AI developments in which that what we're seeing. So we'll be touching on that as a subject. We'll be also having the SOS Sea of Our School campaign, in which we'll be rolling out how you can support further the Africa Band in Saturday School, which is currently being supported by the BLM UK Action Group. Now, I've given you, if you can't come and do all of that, please remember our sort code, which you can send some, get our bank details. You can financially support us in that way, which we really appreciate, love it. And the sort code is 602-039. The account number is 506-01709. Let me just say to you, my brother, Chancellor D, I want to thank you very much for having me on your show today. I did not think I would be here for this long. I actually thought I'd be here for about 20 minutes, but never mind. I appreciate love it.
1: It's important.
0: I want to also thank the management and all of the presenters on Conscious Radio. I want to rise up my brethren supreme, always there supporting us, supporting our initiative. And Lady Issy, I believe, yes, that you're doing. Don't underestimate that the work that you're doing mm-hmm. within our community, because everything starts from the mind, you know. And once we can chip away, when we talk about consciousness, we're waking our people up. Before we can get our people to do anything in life, they've got to be awake. So do not underestimate that. And I don't mean just in talking. Talking is great, but it's also reflecting in the very enlightening music that what we produce. So I just want to say, keep up the good work down there.
1: Give thanks, more than thanks, many thanks. Yes, yeah. And I'd also like to thank Sister Joseph as well. You know, Sister Joseph, right? She does a lot of work with our future, our children, you know. And she, you know, she doesn't take no praises. She just goes out and does it, you know. One of our silent Nubian warriors, you know. So, yeah, we've strayed well into her time. But I got a text from her saying, no, she's got an issue with her youth organization, what she's working with. So everything was all good anyway, you know. So yeah, and plus I know she supports, you know, like anything to do with our future, our children. Yeah, you know. So once again, many thanks, more than thanks. And
0: give thanks for that. And just to say to the family and the community out there, our middle name is, well, not a middle name. But we should always be focusing on this. The central issue we should never lose sight of is our unity. And when we say unity, we don't mean uniformity. We don't want a clone of ourselves.
1: No.
0: All right? We have to respect each other's differences. And what I'm saying is that there is an organization out there at the moment, the Pan-African People's Parliament, which seeks to bring everybody under one umbrella. And, you know, we must stop saying that we can't come together, because that negativity just becomes a self-fulfilling prophecy. Mm-hmm. We are coming together. Yes. And it's about us to really make that effort and reach out. As you mentioned, there's many things going on. You just mentioned a sister there, which we never hear. But what I'm saying is that we've got to link up and work and support each other. And we'll be surprised how much we can aid each other. You don't have to always be on the front line.
1: Yeah. Another sister yeah. I have to like, she just started this year, Katie and Paris from virtuousproperty.co.uk. She's doing a 6 weeks online course from 5 year old up until 12, where she's teaching them how to stocks, investments, shares and all them stuff. And if you ever see how fast our future grasp it, and you know, it's that's why we know, you and I know, say, boy, this education system that we kind of send our children to, you know, these strangers that we send our students to, definitely stunts our development. You know, with all their well wishes and their funny talk. You know, you know, because when you see a 5 year old can tell you about investments and they do all kind of scenarios, you know, and stuff, you know, and how they get it, you know, stocks and shares and generational wealth, you know, this is 5 year olds up to 12, you know, another silent warrior and stuff, you know, and there's so many of us doing things with our future, our children. So we rise up.
0: Excellent.
1: Yeah.
0: No, that's an excellent.
1: It's
0: phenomenal.
1: She does some, every once in a while, she will post some things on social media. And I always knew, because I, like, as I said, I got a big family, and I see, like, my family, the way we grow our children, you know, all my brothers and sisters, and the way I was grown, before we go to school, we can read and write and add up, know our colors and enough little things.
0: You know what I mean? I would not go to school with a nappy on.
1: Yes. Yeah. And then you send them to the schools and you see your child go backwards. You know,
0: you can't believe it, you know.
1: Yeah.
0: Parents are bringing them school, children are school at nappy. Boy, I mean, I tell you. No, but anyway, sorry to digress. But
1: yes, why? Yeah. So, yeah, there's so many of us doing silent work, so we have to rise them up as well. Just keep on keeping on. This is how, listeners, this is how you step out to win and come in winning, no matter how small the win is. Elder Minka, it's always a pleasure to be in your company, you know.
0: Hey, Bridget, hold on. Is it either junior, elder, or senior brother? No matter, put no age for me.
1: You know something? True, you know, because I'm the same, you know, like.
0: I'm learning, brother. I don't think I've reached there yet.
1: No, it's true.
0: And the thing is, as my children remind me, you know, he said, them tell me all the time, you know, an elder is not the same as an older person. And yes. I think we get that mixed up sometimes.
1: Yes,
0: you know.
1: Yes.
0: It's not the same thing.
1: Yes,
0: however. We won't go into that. But yeah, at the moment, junior elder, senior brother. But yes. Go on now.
1: Yes, senior brother Minka, man. You know, it's true, you know, because we're supposed to live to about 120 anyway, you know. So if anything, we're halfway, you know.
0: Well, not just 120, you know, we only 220 LT.
1: That's right.
0: Because
1: real talk.
0: Because 120 people, boy, and this condition, I mean, so if a boy.
1: Better move on.
0: Then time coming up.
1: Yes.
0: Because, boy, but no, we want to be healthy. We want to reach the right age and healthy. And it starts from now, like you mentioned, in terms of your good exercise and good food and all of them things, so we can't take these things for granted.
1: Yes,
0: you know what I mean?
1: Yes, you know, and I'm sorry to say, I'm going to start checking up on you, especially with your health regime and your exercise regime as well, you know.
0: We give thanks and praise that you're the other side of London, brother, but I'm going to joke. I'm good. No, we need that, you know, because if I go to the gym, brother, right? And I give thanks and praise for the young warriors in the gym. That's always helping me out. Mm-hmm. Although too often they're coming up, we're doing too much reason with the younger ones in there. And I keep on saying I've got to focus on my exercise because I'll never leave the gym. But they do come up with certain ideas which I have to question.
1: Yes.
0: However, but they do help me in doing my exercise properly, which is really good. But one of the things about the gym and why it's good to get outside interaction is that you'll always think that you're doing your best. But bringing a personal trainer, bringing somebody who knows it, you're fine. And certainly with me, I will be able to push myself even that more. So it is good. So to touch in sometimes with individuals to make sure that, you know, they're doing what they're supposed to do. Because very often we know what to do, but we don't do it. So give thanks for reaching out. It won't be a bad iteration. We give thanks. We should always be tapping in with each other. And not just for me and you, but the family must recognize that in our community. Anybody, you know, sit for a long time, family relations and something, reach out to see what that is.
1: Yes, yeah. Yeah.
0: Reach out.
1: Yeah, if you're passing by, go and look at them. You know, sometimes don't take, like, because we have a bad habit. I'm okay, you know.
0: Yeah.
1: And, you know, you hang up the phone, you know. But if you're passing by,
0: yeah,
1: look for yourself, you know.
0: Truly.
1: Real
0: a
1: talk.
0: A strong, you see, we cannot have a strong community unless we have strong families. We have strong family, strong community, and then strong nation, and it going at that order. So,
1: yes. You
0: know, the little things that we're at, well, certain things that we do, we might think is little, but it all contributes to that bigger and wider good. Give thanks and praise for it. Conscious again on yourself, brother.
1: Yes, Elder. So, bigger brother.
0: Big up. Keep up the good work done there. Yourself and conscious.
1: Yes. All right. Well, yes, we will talk soon, yeah?
0: Real talk. All right, respect, brother. Give thanks. Sir. Have a good day.
1: Yeah, man. There you have it, listeners. Yes, yeah, we had, that was bigger brother Minka, and telling us about the big Africa Bantu Saturday School memorial lecture 24th Memorial Lecture happening on the 24th of October from 2 to 6:30 p.m. And it will be hosted by our future, you know, special, and Africa Bantu Saturday School specializes in performing arts, you know, and it will be something to behold. Yeah, their key presentation will be we'll be giving a tribute to Asata Shakur, also Rising Up Carter G. Woodson, and it's happening at 33 Abbotts Park, South London, SW23GW. £8 admission or £8 donation. And even if you don't have that, don't even worry. 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And for stalls even tickets, you know, best to text this number, 07903012557. That's 07903012557. And that number, yeah, it's best to text, you know, and they will get back to you. You know, I'll give you more information on further Grand Rising Stretch broadcasts. Yeah, and I got to say many thanks to the Conscious Radio management team for alerting me that it was okay for us to carry on for this time, you know. And they also said this is so important for our children, our future. So rise up, Mr. Marlon, Licolandi, and the whole of the Conscious fraternity. Yes, yeah, we're keeping it conscious. This is how we step out to win and come in winning. Real talks are free, you know. Under 21s are free. To get ticket information, go to kimbungamedia.com. That's kimbungamedia.com. And for stalls even tickets, you know, best to text this number, 07903012557. That's 07903012557. And that number, it's best to text, you know, and they will get back to you. You know, I'll give you more information on further Grand Rising Stretch broadcasts. Yeah, and I got to say many thanks to the Conscious Radio management team for alerting me that it was okay for us to carry on for this time, you know. And they also said this is so important for our children, our future. So rise up, Mr. Marlon, Licolandi, and the whole of the Conscious fraternity. Yes, yeah, we're keeping it conscious. This is how we step out to win and come in winning. Real talk.
2: Yes, you know, it's me, Cyrus B, and me, I said, this is Grammy Award.

0: to the Conscious Radio management team for alerting me that it was okay for us to carry on for this time, you know. And they also said this is so important for our children, our future. So rise up, Mr. Marlon, Licolandi, and the whole of the Conscious fraternity. We're keeping it conscious. This is how we step out to win and come in winning. Real talk.
1: Yes, you know, it's me, Cyrus B, and me, I say this is Grammy Award for all the women them who not twerk in a dance with them dirty wine. All the man them who know say who not sell cocaine or crack. All the man them who know say who not walk with gun or knife or take nobody life. You see, all the hard working mothers, whether you're married or you're single, are you raising a child on your own and you hold up one or two job? Big up all the hard-working fathers who do them 9 to 5. £7 an hour, whatever. Who know I work and hold on a certain thing. Big up on a status that I know it's on a rate us. You know, it's me and Cyrus B. I mean, I said, Chancellor D, the big man from London. We're going to make a million. You see, burn some tunes for the people then. Yeah, yo.
2: So, send someone to meet me. I'm signing out.
0: Time for me to walk off into the rest of this near rising, the day of purpose. Focusing on our main purpose, our children, our future. Once again, many, many thanks. More than thanks going out to Big Brother and Minka from the Afruka Bantu Saturday Schools. Yes, one of our Sebas out there. Yes, yeah, yeah. Listeners, remember what we say on all Grand Rising broadcasts. Always aim for greatness, which we just did, you know, because even if you miss or if you're slightly off target, you must hit good. And at the very least, learn something not to do again. Yes, that's how we step out to win and come in winning. Yes, yeah, yeah. For me, Chancellor D, it's stay cool, be true. Gonna leave you on a subject. Yeah, gonna leave you with Medicine and Grounded. This is how we keep our community grounded. Yes, no foreign influences, no more. Stay cool. Be true. Until the next time. More time.

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1: Velvet Rope presents an evening called Knights of the Sound Table on Saturday the 24th of October at the popular Bojangles Brasserie, 10 Church Road, E4, 6SJ. 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From South London, Unique Sound. 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And from West

0: Dan, it's me, Oliver, here to tell you about another blockbuster for the October Black History Month celebration with the most hilariously funny play to date, Where There's a Will, There's a Criminal, starring me, Oliver Samuels, and the full cast from Yard. We kickstart Saturday, October 10th, Zoroastrian Center, Harrow. 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

0: presents an evening called Knights of the Sound Table on Saturday the 24th of October at the popular Bojangles Brasserie, 1 Old Church Road, E4, 6SJ. 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

Bojangles Brasserie, 10 Church Road, E4, 6SJ. We've recruited three of the very best sound systems for an evening of rubber dub, reggae, soul, rare grooves and revival. From South London, Unique Sound. From North London, Jemmy Magic. And from West London,

0: on Eventbrite. 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
1: London, it's me, Oliver, here to tell you about another blockbuster for the October Black History Month celebration with the most hilariously funny play to date, Where There's a Will, There's a Criminal, starring me, Oliver Samuels, and the full cast from Yard. 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Where There's a Will, There's a Criminal. We're going back.

Little Andy. 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
0: Good afternoon, good evening, good morning. 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

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Or are you a Rex Radio listener? However you have got here, bless up. Also, I got to give a big shout out to the one and only Chancellor D, alongside Tiny. Can't forget Tiny, can we? And so today, what have we got today? Well, today you've got I and I, yeah, just me, for the first hour. Then the second hour, I have Rudolph Walker as a guest on the show. Yeah. So we'll be chatting to him for a little piece. I can't wait. I love Rudy. I've known him for a very, very long time. And then it's back to us for the third hour. But what have I been up to? I hear you saying, what have you been up to, Jude? Well, Friday, I went to go and see this young lady, Tiana Major Nine. What a voice. What a star in the making. I absolutely love that young lady. And I can't wait to see where the heights she will scale. That was on the Friday. Then the Saturday, I had a birthday party to attend. And then a young lady, she's in her 40. And then on the Sunday, Total Other Entertainment's 71st birthday, a man by the name of Jabba Juice. What a dance, what a party. Everybody had such a great night. That was the weekend. Then on Tuesday, Talawa Theatre Company celebrated its 40th year. It was started by the amazing Yvonne Brewster, and she brought on board Carmen Monroe and Mona Hammond to start up this company. It was enlightening to listen. She's no longer in the world, but they had a tape of her talking, a video, and it was wonderful to hear her voice and hear how it all came together and the plays that she's put on. Amazing. So that was on Tuesday. Big up to Talawa Theatre. May you last at least another 40 more years. And then yesterday, I went to see Jill Scott, courtesy of my fantastic niece, Wagwan Tia. Well, she bought the ticket for her mother, bought her mother two tickets, and her mother, my sister, decided to invite me. Oh, my bogey in heaven. And it doesn't stop. Saturday, I will be in Birmingham. And you're thinking, well, who cares, Judith? All right, fair enough. Who cares? So we are starting procedures a bit like this. Let's twist again. That's right. That's the mood I'm in.

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Oh, I could, I just don't want to. Last year, bop, bop. Let's keep that energy going. And what's this? Do the funky chicken. 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

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I remember the bump. Do the double bump. 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I'll do the triple bump. 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

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I've been already training. But hey, every little bit counts, they say. Superfly. 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I've done it because I was going to do it anyway. Hail up to you, Daryl. 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

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We don't have a comments page on Conscious Babe. I know. It'd be great if we did.

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Yeah, the cap. I was going to say the pimp look, but that's probably not fair because people couldn't afford the pimp look. Flares, is it flares? The aim of is thinking like checkered print.

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And I know them, was raving to them, not really raving to them, because I was more raving to this.

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And I know them, was raving to them, not really raving to them, because I was more raving to this. A little silhouette.

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A little silhouette. Dennis Emmanuel Brown. There's a musical coming. Oh. I told them I want to be in it. And they're saying, can you sing? What a stupid question. Of course I can, just not the way you want me to. Anyway, it doesn't matter. I just want to be in the musical.

0: Oh, bless up Lyndon Wissett. 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Yes, do the hustle. I was doing the hustle. I was doing it all. Now, you may think that a musical, it would be important to sing. And ordinarily, I would agree, except on this occasion. And it only needs me to be in it. It doesn't need anybody else that's vocals are not quite up to the range. But if it's me, you know it's me, make me rap, make me... All right, that's probably not going to work for a reggae musical for me to be rapping. Either way, I don't care. Can we just put out a ting out there so that everybody goes, let's put Judith in the musical. Judith's got to be in Dennis Emmanuel Brown musical. Let's get it out there, okay? Just... I was going to say the director's name so we could just start sending... I wonder if I should do that or not. I won't today, but I've got time to put in my bid. I want to be in it. Dennis Brown musical. Why wasn't it? Why is it a musical? Because he's a singer. Shut up, Judith. Looking back. Shut out.
1: Look

0: 11.
1: Why, thank you, Hauling, for your suggestion. So Hauling suggests that I could mime. But that's not going to work. Because if I've got to mime, they might as well put the person who is singing on the stage. No, no, no, no. I want to show off my vocal abilities and they will be able to hear my range and work the tune them around my range. I want to be in it. So what I've decided is I'm not going to put out the director's name yet, but we all now know that there is a musical coming out, Dennis Brown musical. And I think you should just put on any social media, I hope Judith Jacob's in this. I hope Judith Jacob is in this. And if they keep seeing it, what's it going to happen? They can't say no, can they? Just say, ooh, Judith Jacob to be in Dennis Brown musical. Morris Andy.

Just Say Ooh, the one and only Aris Aris Hundy. Am I adding another letter in there? I think that's how Caribbean. No, that's not true. Jamaicans put letters in that's not there and take out what is not there either. Oh, what is there? Let's remove them. So a little guava jelly. Yes, man. Johnny Nash must get a little clear, you know? I remember guava jelly. I had no clue what that was, British born girl. And then I found what it is. I don't know if I like it as much as I like the thought of it. Well, I liked it a lot at one stage.

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Come rub up on my belly like some guava jelly. Some of you lot may not even know what guava jelly is. And I always think everything is like Grenadian because that's where my parentage is from. I'm always amazed about it not just being Grenadian, but maybe just the whole Caribbean thing. Who told you so? Well, me. I told myself that. Jackie Edwards.

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Jackie Edwards. Let me change it. Oh, it's true. It makes me do that every time I hear it. It makes me, oh. Did you have to sing this song to anybody? I wonder. Hypocrite!

So, apparently, P. Diddy has had to go to hospital because he had a head injury. And according to the different sources I've been reading, he got into a fight. They're calling him the Jamaican drug lord. It's Dundas or Dudus or Dundas. How do you say his name? Anyway, him, that man, Dudus, he was, they called him a gangster. And why? Because P. Diddy has been letting people know that he's actually having a good life in prison. When I say a good life, he's been getting cigarettes and cigars and whatever he wants. And he's blowing it up, and now people are vexed with him. How dare you let people know what's a guan here? So then he got in a fight and got his head bust for letting people know that they were doing all right-ish. You know, they're still locked up and all that stuff. But listen, I don't know if it's true. I'm just repeating back what I've read. They're saying, bad boy meet bad man. I'm not laughing at him being busted. I'm just laughing at those comparisons. And whilst we're talking about being beaten, Sabalenka got taken out by a young lady by the name of Anne Lee. And she is not even... She's not in the top 10 or 20 or anything like that. It went to three sets. Sabalenka, they all said, Sabalenka's going to win this match. Like 90% certain that she was going to win this match. Took the first set really quickly. The second set, she got... Anne Lee took it. And then the third set went to a tiebreaker. Now, I think that Anne Lee could have won it much earlier on, but she, I think, you know when you... The pressure hit you, so she didn't. That's went to a tiebreaker, because she should have won it before the tiebreaker came in. But the tiebreaker came, she held her nerve, and she won. Yeah. You know, I don't think people can hold their form all the time. Well, I don't know. Some of the people have done. Anyway, Sabalenka's definitely going through her downward phase of her time of playing tennis. So let's see what is going to happen for her. I'm going to take my break now. And then we will be back with my guest, Mr. Rudolf Walker. And I should add, CBE. That's quite a big one, isn't it, to be a CBE? I don't know what I'm saying like that, because I'm not really that sure of what I'm talking about. But I do know that he has it. So we will be back after the break with my guest, Mr. Rudolf Walker.

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1: London, it's me, Oliver, here to tell you about another blockbuster for the October Black History Month celebration with the most hilariously funny play to date, Where There's a Will, There's a Criminal, starring me, Oliver Samuels, and the full cast from Yard. 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

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Nothing but the best of the 90s era. 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
1: They say I am a messenger, please don't shoot. Wanna big up the Empress, that is Judith Jacobs, every single time. This is your girl, the Empress of Root Soul, Tasha and Makeda. Sending love every time to all the people.
2: Yep, sending love all the time. And I have on the line my guest, the wonderful, the most astute, gorgeous man. He goes by the name of Rudolph Walker, but I will be rude not to add the last three letters, CBE. Rudy, can you hear me?
3: I can hear you loud and clear.
2: So great to have you on my show. People have been going, what, you've got Rudolph Walker? Really, Rudolph Walker?
3: Oh, darling Judith, it's so good to talk to you.
2: Oh, it was beautiful. Were you there on Tuesday? I didn't see you, but were you there at the Telawath?
3: No, I couldn't because, number one, I was filming and I also was unable to do that, my last respect to Alistair Bain. Yeah, which, you know, I was gutted, but that's how it is.
2: Well,
3: that's how it was.
2: Intrigued, indeed. I'm glad I didn't miss you. I thought you were there and I missed you, so that I didn't because you just couldn't make it. That's fine. So, Rudy, the first question I would like to ask you, which I ask everybody, who would you give credit to for making you the person that you are? It could be a parent, teacher, friend, but the full name, and why would you give them credit?
3: Well, there are so many people that I want to give credit to, and my mother.
2: Okay.
3: Because I came from a single parent family. I had two younger sisters, and in fact, I appreciate more as I grew older and living in the UK what she really did and the sacrifices that she made. Mm. At the time, you don't, as a youngster growing up, you don't realize it, you don't see it, you don't appreciate it. But certainly my mother and aunts. You know, I had three aunts, those who were blood related and those who weren't.
2: Yeah.
3: And they played a very, very important part in my upbringing and who I am today.
2: I agree with when you get older, you can really appreciate your parents. And and to be able to thank them, but I can't because none of them are here anymore. But I so hear you about you appreciate what they've done to get you where you are. What's your mother's full name, Roots?
3: Carmen Bishop.
2: Ah, beautiful. Now, when you...
3: Carmen Bishop.
2: Yeah, I love that. So when you were at school, right, and your secondary school, what was your ambition? What did you want to do when you were at school?
3: To be an actor.
2: So you've because always wanted that.
3: Even from pupil, you know, from junior school or what, you know, my early days as my teacher, my infant school teacher said many years later that put me on stage and I blossom. You know, and there's a little story that she told when she was alive that I had letters of the, we had letters of the alphabet. You know, at Christmas time, you know, you do it over here too, where the youngsters in primary school, they put on a show.
2: Yes.
3: You know, for the parents and whatnot. And we had letters of the alphabet, A to Z. And I had L for a little lamb. His fleece was white as snow. And apparently I went to high, we lined up on stage and I went and I said, Miss, can I have another letter? Because one wasn't enough. And all she said, get in the line. So it was very early. And at the age of 13, 14, I had my own little drama group.
2: Stop.
3: Where I got together the youngsters in my neighborhood, you know, the boys and girls who we pitched marble with, to read poems and to form a little group where we went to little schools and little halls and performed.
2: Oh, wow.
3: So the bug started very, very early. And then I went to elementary school, where you call comprehensive school here.
2: Mm-hmm.
3: And I was the youngest member of the school performing group.
2: It was always so in you, isn't it?
3: It started very early. Either that or to be a lawyer, because the law at a very early age fascinated me.
2: Mm.
3: You know, it insofar that we went to movies. Can't remember the name of the movies then, but seeing lawyers in American, it was always American films, and
2: yes,
3: these guys walking around and questioning the victims and their clients, and it was theatre, pure theatre for me. And how they would trap them in their questions. And I thought that was fantastic.
2: It's amazing.
3: So,
2: that.
3: Yes, to be, yeah.
2: You know, only because you said a lawyer, and I agree with you, because if I wasn't an actor, I said a lawyer, because I still felt it very dramatic. You know, you can yeah. be another person and then, why did you do that? And then, yes, I so yeah. get that.
3: yeah, yeah. But one of the great things about being an actor, as you know, is that you get the chance to do all play all sorts of parts. You know, if you wanted to be a doctor as a child, you get the chance to play a doctor, yes. of course, not a real one. But if you do your studies and you do your work, as I did when I played, when I was offered the part of Black Silk,
2: that's
3: you know,
2: right.
3: the lawyer in Black Silk, to spend time in the law courts, to go in chambers and to you know, to be with, you know, QCs and whatnot was a dream. It you know, it was fantastic to be paid to be an actor and to be a lawyer, even for those few hours on screen. Magical.
2: Yes, I agree. You do get to play all of those parts. So you did still get to be a lawyer when you done Black Silk, which was an amazing show for us when we saw it, because it was not one that you saw as us in those positions.
3: No, not at all.
2: Yeah, so really it was, and it didn't last long enough, in my opinion, but we got it. We got a bit of it. So
3: we got it. And it was a time, as you know, it was a time when it was very difficult to get pupillage. Barristers and whatnot, or the young lawyers, weren't really respected. It was, and even today, you know, there are still challenges. And what is nice, what has happened since then, is that there's a chambers in London with mainly predominantly black lawyers, and they do have a function they started 3 years ago called Black Silk. Where they get to bring together a lot of the black lawyers. And the first time they launched it, I was a guest of honor. And there was a certain amount of, you know, pride, I must admit, that I was partly, I say partly responsible, I had something to do with the advancement of lawyers, albeit in a simple and a small way, by Black Silk being exposed to the general public.
2: Yeah. And you did. You were the face out there. So it was amazing. And then, and for this sort of organisation to be then called Black Silk, you had to be there. You had to be
3: yeah.
2: there with that name that they got there.
3: So, yeah, it's a humbling experience. Yeah.
2: yeah. So you were a young man of 20 when you left Trinidad to come to England to have, because mm-hmm. you were working in Trinidad, but you wanted to do more. So mm-hmm. how did you, you know, you've come to England. What was your outlook? How could you get to do work that you wanted to do, to just to do some acting? How did that work for you?
3: Well, challenging, as you know, within the industry, you you know, parts in those days, as you know, Judith, were, you know, you were cast because it was written for a black actor.
2: That's right.
3: You know, regardless of what you're playing, be it, you know, even it's laughable, even if it's you're playing a president of an African country, it's a black president of an African country. You know, if you're a road sweeper, it's got to be black. If you're a doctor, it's got to be black. It's in the script. It is in the breakdown. So that, and fewer parts, you know, there were few and far between.
2: Yes.
3: You know, they were just weren't writing for us. And then you turn up for an interview. And as you know, and you would have heard in those early days in the 60s and early 70s, that you turn up and we call it a cattle market, because it was, you turn up and the room was full of actors, dancers, writers, musicians, everything for this particular part.
2: There was no discretion, was it? It wasn't like they decided that, they didn't have a thought process, just black. That was it.
3: Just black. As long as you're black and you say you want to play the part, you turn up. And that was it.
2: Yeah.
3: So you had rubbed shoulders with all these guys, all wearing for the same part. And my experience is that you get to the interview and the director sitting there saying, you know, Mr. Walker, yes, you know, you don't have the experience. Then you ask yourself, well, how on earth do you get the experience?
2: Absolutely.
3: I'm not getting the part. It's a catch. How you get the experience if you're not offering me the job? So that was a challenge in itself. unknown to a lot of people, and it's not, it wasn't advertised at the time. What I did is that I wrote to all the theatres in the country. And I said all the theatres, everyone from Scotland to London, all the theatres. I also wrote to every single director, producer, BBC, ITV, ATV.
2: What?
3: I mean, I wrote to every one of them. But state all my amateur experience. I mean, it doesn't mean nothing. It was in Trinidad, the little thing I did over here, wrote everything.
2: Yeah.
3: Had it printed. And I bombarded them with that. Of course, you got very few response. But two response that really played a very important part. One was from the Malvern Festival Theatre asking me to come up and play Othello.
2: Oh. You didn't audition. They just asked you to come and do it from the
3: old bombardment. They just asked me.
2: Wow.
3: Just responded. And this wasn't immediate. It was sometime after. And that I did. And I, so there you are. I learned that, got that experience. And the other one was a play called Fable on BBC. And I got the part, turned up, didn't have to audition. I turned up, got this part, was offered this part. And those two parts that I played a very, very important part in my career from then onwards.
2: Yeah. Because you can now say you've got some experience.
3: Yeah. But what happened is that you still turned up for auditions. And when they say experience, I said, well, look, I did this and I did that. But what happened is that the goalposts changed.
2: Oh.
3: It changed because what we kept hearing, and as you would know that, is that, but you know, we have to use this guy from America.
2: Oh, gosh, yes.
3: You remember that?
2: Yes, I do. Yes. They want
3: to
2: name.
3: And so that, exactly. So that was another battle we had to fight, as you know. So the roads have been challenging. It still is challenging. I had the chance and the opportunity to go to America. I was encouraged by the late Ozzie Davis with the work that I have done. I would do very well in America. I went to America on just a sample for the odd week or two. Didn't like it. Had a young family, and I thought, no way I want to bring up my children in America.
2: Mm-hmm.
3: So I didn't, and I decided to remain here and fight the battles that was presented at the time and still is.
2: Yeah, that was quite a big decision to make, though, wasn't it? Because most people, especially, I know the time is easier now, but there was a time when to go to America, he was right, Ozzy, because you would have probably been offered a lot more variety of work than he.
3: No two ways about it. Yes, it was tempting, but, you know, the experiences I had, even the short trips to America, the odd week here, the odd week there, a few days here, a few days here. The whole atmosphere, something about it in Los Angeles, something about it didn't appeal to me.
2: Mm-hmm.
3: If they had invited me to say, come and do something specific, I would have flown over, do it, and back to the UK.
2: Yeah. Yeah, I get that. I so get that. So, Joe, when you know when you got when you went up for Love Thy Neighbour, was that also a cattle market, or was it a little bit more discerning how many people they were seeing?
3: No, it wasn't. They saw all the black actors at the time. You know, there's no two ways about it. Even the ones who didn't get the part and got on television and said that why on earth Rudolph Walker accepted that part, they wouldn't have done it.
2: Only because they didn't get it.
3: Look, you know, that's life. That's life. But one of the things, you know, I have this firm belief that what is for you, you will get it.
2: Mm.
3: I trust my instinct. I trust myself. I trust the paths that I have followed, the things that I have refused to do over the years. But there was a very strange thing about Love Thy Neighbor. The director at the time, names would come back. But I was doing a television. I was invited to do a television thing called United, which is a football series.
2: Okay.
3: In the late 60s, 70s. And this was supposed to be a running character. And and what happened is that at the same time I started, I did, I think, 2 or 3 episodes. That was when I got this letter from the Malvern Festival Theatre to come and play Othello. And I remember approaching the executive producer, Anthony Cornish, and I said, look, I got this part. I would like to do it. And his words to me were, look, you do it, there's a possibility we wouldn't be able to write you back in because there was a gap. It's a chance you're going to take. And I thought, hang on, not many Black actors get the opportunity to play Othello.
2: No.
3: I know it's in Malvern Festival Theatre. Yes, the money with BBC compared to the stage and is a lot more. And I took the decision, no, let me go and do this Othello.
2: Wow.
3: But the floor manager on that United went on to do On the Buses. And I was the first and the only Black actor at the time who he cast in On the Buses.
2: Isn't it amazing how that happened?
3: And And as you know, the story is that after 2 or 3 episodes in On the Buses, they decided to cut my character.
2: Oh.
3: Because the producers at the time felt it would drop the ratings.
2: Having a regular Black character in it.
3: Having a regular Black character.
2: Wow. We forget about how bad things were. Imagine that they thought...
3: Yeah. And it so happened that, as I said, and went on from that, and then Love Thy Neighbor is the same floor manager, the same thing, although he saw lots of people with the writers and, it'll come to me, when you get to 87, some of these names escape you.
2: Baby, it happens to me a lot, so...
3: But that is how Love Thy Neighbor came about. But one of the things that I would add, and I think that is that talking to the writers at the time, I said, look, I will play this part as long as the character isn't Uncle Tom.
2: Yes.
3: In other words, then if he hits me, I'm going to hit him back.
2: Good.
3: If he calls me a name, I will call him the same. I will call him a name back. So in other words, then that we were on par.
2: Yes. That's how I always saw it. I never saw you as anything less than that. That's exactly how I saw it, that you gave as much as you got. There was no distinction between. In fact, sometimes you even got the upper hand. So it was really, to me, I enjoyed watching it. But what I just think, you were doing a television job and you left that to go and do theatre. I'm still getting my head around that. Yes, it's the lead part. Yes, it's Othello. But you are on what most of us want to do is television work. You're going to get much more money. And you left that. Okay. What a decision to make, Rudy. What a decision.
3: Well, yes. I mean, a decision. And I think that what later on in life, I had lunch with a prominent Barbadian minister at the time here in London. And sitting down talking to her, she said, look, I've followed your career for the years and I'm proud of what you've done. And I said to her, yes, I was one of the lucky ones. And she hit the roof. She said, I don't want you ever telling. Don't let me hear you say that it's luck. Don't ever let me hear you go and tell the youngsters that what you achieve is through luck. You have laid the foundation. You've done the groundwork. You have worked for where you are today. So there isn't an element of luck. And when I reflect, it wasn't luck that I went and did Othello. It was the fact that I thought it was necessary to learn my trade, and to make that sacrifice that was necessary.
2: Yeah.
3: because I felt that no longer, when, you know, as your mother would say, when one door closes, the other door opens. Mm-hmm. And I couldn't take directors and producers telling me I'm not experienced enough. Yeah. Let them find another excuse. And when they close one door, as my mother would say, there are different ways of skinning the cat. Mm-hmm. And that, I grew up with that philosophy.
2: Wow. But that was I get that. I so get that. But such a brave decision to make, I think, at that stage. But you are the lead, and it is, but it's theatre, and so may not get the same audience that you would have got.
3: No.
2: But you were the lead, and it is, and you're right, Othello, it's a stupid thing to say. If anybody knows Othello, Othello is an African man. But to say to have a black man play that, it seems ridiculous to say that, but it's the fact is it wasn't.
3: Yeah, exactly. And, you know, the guys who have played it in the past in the UK, they're few and far between. Ira Aldridge,
2: yes.
3: Paul Robeson, you know, but these were guys who were big.
2: Yes.
3: You know, and I'm talking about little me, from Trinidad, no experience at all. And they had, you know, the likes of Errol John and their owner, Calvin Lockhart. I think he was around at the time. There were other actors. And I was unknown. There were guys who were doing things on television, the odd bit here and there. And they decided to choose me in Little Malvern. And it was... I learned so much by doing it.
2: Yeah.
3: So much as a young actor.
2: Good, I can imagine that. Just that stagecraft and all of the stuff that you would get.
3: Oh, yeah. Yeah, and all the mistakes that you made and feeling the audience. And one of the most important lesson, it was done because Malvern was a college or university, and there were a lot, and I think they were doing it for GCSEs or whatever they were doing it for. So it was packed with a lot of youngsters, a lot of students. So you were under the microscope. You know, I was under that part of it. I didn't realize. I learned that as I started working there and playing.
2: Just as
3: I realized, hang on, you know, some of them with their scripts in the front
2: That's
3: seat,
2: right.
3: You know what I
2: with
3: mean?
2: With checking each line.
3: I'm telling you. It was a lesson.
2: Oh,
3: it was
2: right.
3: A lesson.
2: Yeah, that's high scrutiny there, because they're like, no, that's not the word. Why hasn't he said that?
3: Yeah.
2: Pressure. That's amazing. Now, you've done... and quite a wide range from comedy to very serious work. Is there any of them that you go, I loved doing this job? This was the one that I was just like at home.
3: Yes. I mean, as far as television is concerned, I would highlight what I did, Black Silk.
2: Yes, that would be mine, but I wanted to know yours.
3: Yeah, no, that's mine. And one of the reasons, again, you know, we talk about Othello is the fact it was the first time for me that it the 8 episodes we did, it was, I was a central character. I drove it.
2: Yeah.
3: And for, as you know, for a black actor, you know, at that period, that time, it was unheard of.
2: Oh, gosh. It was literally one of those ones where everybody was home watching it.
3: Yeah.
2: We didn't have phones. Yeah. We didn't have all this stuff that we got now that we can say, no.
3: Yeah.
2: But we still, everybody watched it because we all spoke about it the next day. Did you see it? Did you see what happened? So we were in it.
3: Yeah. It was amazing. And we had people like Aswad and various people. And the storyline was just fantastic. I mean, it was just an amazing bit of television. And I remember that, you know, people, one or two MPs getting on television and saying, and the late Esther Ransom was one of them, who said that they should spend money and do this properly and do some series and build on it. But of course, it wasn't done.
2: No.
3: So that's one of them. And another thing... In the theatre, I did a play called King of England at Theatre Royal Stratford East.
2: Oh, yes.
3: and it was based on King Lear. And that was just something.
2: Who wrote that one? Who wrote that? King of England.
3: Hopkins. John Hopkins, I think. Yes, I name. I think it was Hopkins, but I can't remember the first name.
2: Okay.
3: Yep. And in fact, what happened is that I won the Best Actor O2 for London, whatever that, the O2 for London, the Best Actor Award. And I remember the occasion. It was at the Mermaid Theatre when they did this big presentation. So, yeah, those are two things. The theatre, that, and also for television, Black Silk.
2: I love all that. And I can imagine, because that the King of England would have had the same sort of status.
3: In the theatre, I did a play called King of England at Theatre Royal Stratford East.
2: Oh, yes.
3: And it was based on King Lear. And that was just something.
2: Who wrote that one? Who wrote that? King of England.
3: Hopkins. John Hopkins, I think. Yes, I name. I think it was Hopkins, but I can't remember the first name.
2: Okay.
3: Yep. And in fact, what happened is that I won the Best Actor O2 for London, whatever that, the O2 for London, the Best Actor Award. And I remember the occasion. It was at the Mermaid Theatre when they did this big presentation. So, yeah, those are two things. The theatre, that, and also for television, Black Silk.
2: I love all that. And I can imagine, because that the King of England would have had the same sort of status as the Othello.
3: Oh, yeah.

0: and also for television, Black Silk.
1: I love all that. And I can imagine, because that the King of England would have had the same sort of status as the Othello.
0: Oh, yeah.
1: You know.
0: Yeah, very much so.
1: And the work you would have to put in to get it out there as well, because that's no easy thing to be working on, you know, trying to make sense of it and make it real from the person that's there. So I absolutely love it. Now, you joined people won't know I'm talking about EastEnders 2001. Did you believe that you would still be there now, 2026?
0: No, because I went in for 6 months, as we all do.
1: Yes.
0: And yeah, I am 25 years on, celebrated 25 years a few weeks ago. Yeah, and I love every minute of it. When I visit schools, I tell the children, one of my advice to them, please go into a profession that you will enjoy, because it doesn't become a job. It's fun, you know, regardless of what you want to do, whether you want to be a mechanic, doctor, lawyer, whatever, bank thing, whatever it is you want to do, teacher, make sure you're going into something that you are going to enjoy. Because I still have that. I look forward to going to the studio, although we have some, as you know, some amazing, you know, always like being picked up at 6 o'clock in the morning, which means wide awake by 4 o'clock. It might be a long day, not finishing until 7 o'clock at night or whatever. I've had the last 3 days of that. But I look forward to it. I just enjoy it. I have that excitement when I arrive, being creative. I'm a bundle of laughs, but I'm also ruthless when it comes to professionalism and doing things and getting things right. It's you know, that's me. That's how I work. But I look forward to it.
1: Yeah.
0: And yes, and I'm in, as I said, I'm like a child. I enjoy it.
1: I think it's important that I always tell my daughter, I've told people, do something that you enjoy, because then it doesn't, I hate the idea of people waking up every morning and go, oh, I hate to go to work. That's awful. That pulls away your whole soul to feel like that.
0: Yeah. Yeah.
1: So yes, to do something when you wake up and you don't go, oh, and feel your whole heart sinking. And the only job I don't mind waking up early in the morning for is to be an actor. So, and I don't like morning, but if they tell me you're going to be at 4 o'clock, I'm there.
0: Yeah.
1: I love it. Now, tell me or tell us, because you launched this in 2009, the Rudolph Walker Foundation. Why did you launch it and what is it about?
0: The most, let me go back slightly, because back in the 70s, when we were doing Love Thy Neighbor, visited a lot of schools.
1: Yeah.
0: Especially in Brixton, and two schools that I got associated with, the Tullsill School and the Dick Shepherd School.
1: Dick Shepherd School, well famous, yes.
0: Yeah, yeah. And what, talking to the youngsters then, they said, look, Mr. Walker, and you know it was during the SUS law, you know, we leave school and we're being stopped by the police and we can't gather and have a chat and whatnot, which we, as you know, growing up in Trinidad, growing up in the Caribbean, which is what children do. We
1: Absolutely.
0: Pitch marbles, we play cricket at the corner, we have fun, we talk, we laugh. They don't label us as criminals, and that's what was happening. So I thought, well, can I turn that around? And what I did is created a platform where the youngsters, after school, they get together in groups and write their own 10-minute pieces. Mm. And I got the two schools to get together, select the three best, and on a Sunday, we get them to perform in front of an audience with celebrity, their parents, and offered prizes. Carmen Monroe was helpful and be part of that group. And it worked a treat, because the youngsters, they found ways to their friends' home and they would write these things. And you notice the changes in them. They were creative, and they were mixing, and they were doing things outside school hours. Mm. That went on for about 2 or 3 years. The school, the thing closed. And fast forward, a few years ago, I was approached with problems in Enfield and other areas. I was approached by a friend of mine in Enfield to visit centers where youngsters were expelled from school or they're in serious trouble. And talking to them again, I thought, well, why don't I?

0: recreate that same thing, the drama thing within schools. And Enfield was very supportive in that. So yes, what we did, I launched this foundation doing exactly that, getting the youngsters to work outside school hours. We sent in the mentors to give them some coaching.
1: Yeah.
0: But they themselves did all the creative work. And it worked fantastically well. The foundation has gone from strength to strength. And what it did is giving these youngsters who would otherwise be, you know, what would they have been doing? God knows. Mm. But what it gave them, that sense of belonging, knowing that there are people out there who are watching their back, who's supporting them, giving them the confidence, which they all need to apply for jobs, to know what it's like to support each other, what it's like to be creative, what it's like to getting on stage, as you know, and just expressing yourself, which should always be part of the curriculum, and it is not as being stifled.
1: Yes.
0: But that's something else that we need to tackle. So that is what the foundation is doing. And that is it in a nutshell. You know, there are other arms of the foundation, like role model awards and bridging the gap between the youngsters and the older generation, getting to know them, writing about them, meeting them. So there are quite a lot of things that's going on with the foundation. And yes, that, as I said, one can go and talk about it for a long time, but that is part of it. And as you know, any charity needs funding.
1: Yes.
0: And it's a challenge.
1: How do you get your funding then? How do you raise funds for it?
0: Well, we apply various organisations for funding. Okay. Some of it we get, some of it we don't. But it is frustrating. We are at the point of restructuring the foundation and looking for volunteers or people in various areas who want to put the work in to support youngsters in various fields, you know, be it solicitors, be it whatever.
1: Nice.
0: You know, so they're, and yes, trying to raise money and what we do, various, like my 80th birthday, the events that was held, all the money went to the Rudolph Walker Foundation.
1: Nice.
0: And this coming Sunday at the Millfield Theatre, and we are having an audience with Rudolph Walker on the 18th, which is this Sunday.
1: This Sunday,
0: wow, time
1: yes, flies. It does. This
0: at
1: Sunday.
0: 5 o'clock, yeah. And we are, you know, the money there would be for, part of it is for the Rudolph Walker Foundation. I'll be signing my autobiography, Walking with Dignity. So, yes, it will be on sale. So my push is to please turn up at the Millfield or get your tickets, because it's a hot thing at the moment.
1: Get
0: your tickets, yeah, for the Millfield Theatre this Sunday at 5 p.m.
1: 5 p.m. down at the Millfield Theatre. You know, what you were talking about when you were, what the young people are doing in the foundation is basic skills. To be able to communicate, writing is so, a lot of young people don't write properly. They, I don't know what's happening with writing, but to make them have to write their piece down, and it's something relating to them, so they hear their voices will be heard. It's a lot of way to really build a person's confidence, because you're going to write about something that you want to talk about that you don't think people are listening about, whatever it is, it doesn't be major, but something they want to talk about, and then to perform it in front of people. Wow.
0: Yes.
1: Rudy, this is an amazing thing that you're doing. Absolutely amazing. And actually, you shouldn't be begging for money. They should be thinking, my goodness gracious me, this man is doing what we should be doing. At least if we give him the money, it takes the pressure off us. That's what they should be doing. I don't understand why you'd be, every time you've got to keep going for funding. They should appreciate the work you're actually doing.
0: It's a battle. It's a battle. But, you know, I think we are going to turn the corner this year, and for the early part of next year, there are lots of things, that projects that we are looking at. And hopefully that this little chat that we are having would, you know, raise a few eyebrows and have people talking and supporting.
1: Yeah.
0: You know, and that for that, I bless you and thank you wholeheartedly.
1: Oh, no, I definitely. So just repeat that this Saturday down at the Sunday Millfield Theatre, which is in Edmonton. And I'll give the full address out in a moment. But it's in Edmonton, Millfield Theatre, an audience with Rudolph Walker, CBE, Mr. CBE. When did you get your CBE?
0: When did I get it?
1: Yeah.
0: I think it must have been about 4 years ago. It must have been four years ago, I think. Yes, something like that. Yeah.
1: I mean, that's one of the highest ones that you can be given, isn't it, the CBE?
0: It is. And one of the nice things is that it was 90%, if not 100%, supported by the industry. And they're the ones who push that I get some sort of recognition. But, you know, you set off in this life to, and I certainly did, to work and to do my job to the best of my ability. And it's nice and humbling experience to get the recognition.
1: Yeah. And in your lifetime. Because, you know,
0: in my lifetime.
1: Yes, in your lifetime. So you can see how appreciated you are now, you know, as opposed to when people give all their lovely eulogies. But it's good to know now that you are loved and appreciated to the utmost. Mm-hmm. And who is the audience with on Sunday? Is somebody going to be questioning you, or are you just going to be talking about your life?
0: I will be questioned, and also appearing on stage with me will be Diane Parrish.
1: Oh,
0: yes. And also there's this fantastic Calypsonian, Alexander the Great.
1: I love Alexander the Great. Oh, my goodness me. He's got this great tune, Get Out.
0: Yep. And he's composed a special calypso for the event that I think is going to have people jigging.
1: Oh, wow. That's quite a lovely... That's great that we've heard that bit as well, that Diane will be there and that Alexander the Great also on the stage with you. So that'd be wonderful. This all happening this Sunday down at Millfields Theatre in Edmonton. You don't happen to know the prices of the tickets, do you?
0: No, I don't get involved with that.
1: I know.
0: I have no idea.
1: I am just
0: whatsoever.
1: The artist. Leave me alone.
0: Yes, exactly. Exactly.
1: Well, I'll find that out and I'll give that out to our audience. You are an amazing soul. I can't wait for Sunday and to have you listen to you, just you speaking. You could just read the phone book and people are going, there's something about your voice that is so demanding and commanding, both at the same time. You are a wonderful star. Thank you so much, Rudolph Walker, Mr. CBE, for coming on my show and sharing. And I can't wait for Sunday. And people will be absolutely upset if they have not got a ticket to see that on Sunday.
0: Oh, bless you. And thank you very much indeed. Thanks.
1: My pleasure, my gorgeousness. Enjoy the rest of the day.
0: And you do the same.
1: Yes. And, you know, get that voice ready. You might sing Two Ting with Mr. Alexander the Great, too, isn't it? Sure. If you're Calypsonian.
0: All right. And all blessings to all your listeners. Thank you.
1: Thank you, my lovely. Stay blessed and take care.
0: Take care. Bye.
1: So that was my wonderful guest, the wonderful Rudolph Walker, CBE, this Sunday down at the Millfield Theatre. Get down there. It's at 5 o'clock to go have an audience with Rudolph Walker. And he won't be on his own. As we've just found out, Diane Parrish will also be on that stage with him, and Alexander the Great with his great tune, Get Out. I don't know if you know the song. I've played it a couple of times. I don't know if I played it today. But, and I will find out the prices of the tickets. So I'm going to play a tune and I'm going to go find out the prices of the tickets so that you guys, listen, I don't know how many tickets are going to be left. But if there are any, you better snap it up.

Natural Woman, Hiptics, Paul Dawkins, we all know. So thank you, Janet. Janet is one of the people that comes to drama on a Saturday down with BAP, Black Arts Production. And she has just told me the price of the ticket. Thank you, thank you, thank you. So it is £31.50 to go and listen to the wonderful Rudolph Walker, CBE, who will also have on the platform with him Diane Parrish. And as he said just now, we will also be able to listen to Alexander the Great, who's written a Calypsonian tune just for the event. The running time will be for 2 hours, 2.5 hours, including the interval, happening this Sunday at Millfield Theatre. And let's see if I can give you the full address for that. It is... okay, I'm being too long. I will get that. Let me just put another track on whilst I am looking. This is Hello Stranger. Brown Sugar.

Okay, hello, stranger. Brown sugar. That's the next tune I'm going to play. I'm sort of cool. Anyway, the address for Millfield Theatre is Millfield Theatre, Silver Street, Edmonton, N18 1PJ. So it's Silver Street, Edmonton, N18 1PJ. Box office number. Okay, we're ready, we're ready, we're ready. You're ready for the box office number. Here it is. 0208-808-6680. I will say that again. 0208-808-6680. That's for this Sunday, 5 p.m., Millfield Theatre, an audience with Rudolph Walker. Wow. Okay, I'm not warming up.

0: 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Yo, this is Don Ricardo, and you're in tuned to Conscious Radio, the conscious one. 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

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We've recruited three of the very best sound systems for an evening of rub-a-dub, reggae, soul, rare grooves and revival. From South London, Unique Sound. 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And from West London,

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1: We are busy on
2: London, it's me, Oliver, here to tell you about another blockbuster for the October Black History Month celebration with the most hilariously funny play to date, Where There's a Will, There's a Criminal, starring me, Oliver Samuels, and the full cast from Yard. 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We're going to make on a laugh, so tell no belly boss.
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0: It's that time again when Queen Rankin Merver invites one and all to her 65th Green and White Dinner Show and Dance Birthday Celebration. 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

Life is what you make it. Now, I'm being so slow because, life is so weird, isn't it? There's a young lady, her name is Afia, and it's her funeral tomorrow. She's 40 years of age. I believe it was a blood clot in her body, but, you know, doesn't really matter at this stage, but it's just awful. And so I was just checking out the details. I can't believe it. She's my daughter's friend, and life is what you make it. Ferris Hammond alongside Bujo Banton. Who say? I don't know.

0: Whatever you're doing, it ain't good enough. That's what she said, Natalie. At this year, dirt man. It was hot this year, actually, to be fair. People got scared. Don't go outside.
1: Not even water again, gold me. Not a mercy.
0: Let

0: At this year, Dirts Man, now if you want to watch some tennis, it's on live now from Wuhan live. And the lady that took out Sabalenka and Lee is playing against her fellow compatriot Tijan. And she has taken the first set and she's on the second set and they're on serve. I knew you wanted to know that. I just knew you did.
1: No journey too great when a woman find what...
0: Mavis Merciless.
1: See and climb the highest peak. It's a certain climax you want to reach.

0: Flirty, flirty. And also, Ari, and then you make a mistake, you talk about your sorry, sorry, sorry. I can't even do it.
1: Don't be afraid.
0: Lick the chalice.
1: We lick the chalice, make the water go.
0: I said,

0: I was waiting for a bit more. Actually, I was actually practicing it really, really badly. Okay, so let me stop trying to do it and just upsetting everybody trying to have a cup of tea and thinking I'm sipping it really badly. But I want to play this.
1: This is my England story.
0: I like this version, Whitey, England story.

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Time is moving on my bottom. 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And I want to play a couple more tunes, but I'm going to play one more tune because we'll do this sing-along. I don't know if you understood a single word I just said because I was rattling off so quickly. Junior Delgado, warrior.

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It's time for the sing-along and people will be all getting upset. Like, oh, aren't you going to sing? Aren't you going to sing? Especially since I now need to make people hear me if I'm going to be in the musical, Dennis Brown musical, that will be happening next year. I'm going to keep practicing my singing out loud so that people can hear me. And you know what? I'm going to start doing some Dennis Brown song singing at the end so that... I'm auditioning publicly and then I'm going to get the director to listen when I think I'm ready for him to listen to me. So, what we're going to do? What are you going to sing? What are you going to sing, Judith? What are you going to sing? What are you going to sing, Judith? Well, we're going to sing... Baltimore! The Tamlins.

live. I want to take time to thank all of my listeners, my silent listeners, the ones that's been communicating with me. Thank you, thank you, thank you. Also, don't forget this Sunday happening at Millfields, an audience with the one and only Rudolph Walker, CBE. Diane Parrish will also be on that stage with him, and the special guest of Alexander the Great, Mr. Calypsonian, who will be doing a special song just for that occasion. 5 p.m. Millfields. And if you want the box office number, 0208 808 6680. Yes, I will do it again. 0208 808 6680. I love sharing my time with you. I will be back, same place, same time next week, as long as somebody not pay me to be somewhere else. And if they pay me, baby, I will be gone. But I will see you guys. Stay blessed. Give love to the people that you love, and especially the people that you don't love. Make sure you know that they love you.

0: Ain't no sacrifice. Yo, this is Don Ricardo, and you're in tuned to Conscious Radio, the conscious one. 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

0: Jangles Brasserie, 10 Church Road, E4, 6SJ. 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
1: Hi, my name is Giovanni Model, along with my sister Amoya Model and Dana Model. And we would like to say,
2: it starts with you. 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Let's head for a brighter future and open our eyes. 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
3: 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Ha ha. 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

But listen, G-Star, the star of the future. Are you in tune to Conscious FM? You see me, I say, blessed and ordained by the Almighty for bringing the musical message. Bless it!

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5: On Saturday, the 17th of October, it's Robot the 90s Part 2, taking place at Porky's Wine Bar, 23 to 27 Sternhold Avenue, London, SW2 4PA. 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For more details, call 0208 691 3424. 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Take

Presents an evening called Knights of the Sound Table on Saturday the 24th of October at the popular Bojangles Brasserie, 1 Old Church Road, E4 6SJ. We've recruited three of the very best sound systems for an evening of rubber dub, reggae, soul, rare grooves and revival. From South London, Unique Sound. From North London, Jemmy Magic. And from West London,

0: just £10. 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
1: Hi, my name is Giovanni Model, along with my sister Amoya Model and Dana Model, and we would like to say,
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Conscious radio, Aja messenger and warrior. 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
4: London, it's me, Oliver, here to tell you about another blockbuster for the October Black History Month celebration, with the most hilariously funny play to date, where there's a will, there's a criminal, starring me, Oliver Samuels, and the full cast from Yard. 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
5: 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Nothing but the best of the 90s era. 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

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We've recruited three of the very best sound systems for an evening of rub-a-dub, reggae, soul, rare grooves and revival. From South London, Unique Sound. 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And from West London,

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1: 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And we would like to say,
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5: On Saturday, the 17th of October, it's Robert the 90s Part 2, taking place at Porky's Wine Bar, 23 to 27 Sternhold Avenue, London, SW2, 4PA, giving you nothing but the best of the 90s era, Studio One's Natty B and Underground Ice, with Supremes, DJ Claudius Antonio and Jemmy Magic, featuring Little Andy. 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

0: Soap presents an evening called Knights of the Sound Table on Saturday the 24th of October at the popular Bojangles Brasserie, 1 Old Church Road, E4, 6SJ. We've recruited three of the very best sound systems for an evening of rub-a-dub, reggae, soul, rare grooves and revival. From South London, Unique Sound. 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
1: Hi, my name is Giovanni Model, along with my sister Amoya Model and Dana Model, and we would like to say,
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0: Yeah, we. Hi, this is Black Slate. 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

0: presents an evening called Knights of the Sound Table on Saturday the 24th of October at the popular Bojangles Brasserie, 1 Old Church Road, E4, 6SJ. We've recruited three of the very best sound systems for an evening of rubber dub, reggae, soul, rare grooves and revival. From South London, Unique Sound. 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And from West London, One Love. 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

0: presents an evening called Knights of the Sound Table on Saturday the 24th of October at the popular Bojangles Brasserie, 1 Old Church Road, E4, 6SJ. 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From South London, Unique Sound. 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

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Conscious music, conscious radio. 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Blast. Yeah,

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0: Show presents an evening called Knights of the Sound Table on Saturday the 24th of October at the popular Bojangles Brasserie, 1 Old Church Road, E4, 6SJ. 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From South London, Unique Sound. 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
1: Hi, my name is Giovanni Model, along with my sister Amoya Model and Dana Model, and we would like to say,
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0: Throat presents an evening called Knights of the Sound Table on Saturday the 24th of October at the popular Bojangles Brasserie, 1 Old Church Road, E4, 6SJ. 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From South London, Unique Sound. 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
1: Hi, my name is Giovanni Model, along with my sister Amoya Model and Dana Model, and we would like to say,
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5: 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Take

0: presents an evening called Knights of the Sound Table on Saturday the 24th of October at the popular Bojangles Brasserie, 10 Church Road, E4, 6SJ. 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From South London, Unique Sound. 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
1: Hi, my name is Giovanni Model, along with my sister Amoya Model and Dana Model, and we would like to say,
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